0: I love a sunburnt country, a land of sweeping plains.
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9: Hi, this is Noddy. Thanks so much for your company and welcome to the program for the week commencing the 20th of July 2026. This is Aussie Music Weekly, your weekly fix of new, local and independent Australian music. Coming up on this week's show, got the brand new single on the way from vocalist, DJ and drag artist Jimmy the Queen. We head to Nashville, not because the artist is from there. He's actually an Australian living in Nashville. Something new from a gentleman called Grayson, and two of the finest singer-songwriters in Australia come together for the very first time. Yeah, the new one on the way for Casey Barnes and Pete Murray. And later this hour, Rufus on Fire is going to swing by to present the artist profile segment for the month of July. All that and stacks more, so do hope you can stay with us. Well, to get things underway, it's a trio who hail from the Blue Mountains area just outside of Sydney, and they're called Killing Floor. They just recently released their debut album, Better Late Than Never, and have also been announced as one of the acts performing at the upcoming Blue Mountains Blues Festival. Seems to be a lot of regional blues festivals happening at the moment, and that one is happening on August the 29th. Well, without further ado, let's hear what they sound like. So to get us underway, this is Killing Floor with Magic Sam.

0: believe me.
1: Yeah, the cracking sounds there of Gold Coast band The Vernons, and from their upcoming album Strike Out Again, which will be out on the 12th of August. In fact, their first album in 3 years. That was the sounds of Don't Give a Damn If You Don't Believe in Me, a song all about being doubted by someone who should have offered up their support. 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It's Noddy here. Up shortly, something super catchy from Jimmy the Queen.
2: I never thought I'd get it, but I got it.
1: Also on the way, an Australian artist currently basing himself in Nashville. It's the new one for Grayson.
2: Love, love at first sight, she's the proof that there is a God in my heart.
1: And two of Australia's finest singer-songwriters coming together for the very first time. The new one on the way for Casey Barnes and Pete Murray. Go.

And coming up later this hour, Rufus on Fire is going to be here to present the July edition of the Artist Profile segment. Well, on to Melbourne-based artist Asha Ryder West now. She released her first music track back in 2023, and her latest song is about chasing your own sense of purpose and yearning towards great things. Asha Ryder West for you now with Desires.

Yeah, super catchy sounds there from vocalist, DJ and drag artist Jimmy the Queen, and the track there, Full Speed, which they've described as a euphoric moment of reflection. Jimmy the Queen's done some past supports to the likes of Amel and the Sniffers and even our very own Kylie Minogue as well. 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And you can also check us out online. 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That is where you can go to stream past in-focus interviews, live session performances, as well as Rufus on Fire's artist profile segments. 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So don't delay. AussieMusicWeekly.com.au. Well, on to the musical project of Perth-based artist Kim Franklin now. The moniker that she goes under is called Blank Instrument. And this track is from her forthcoming debut album called Jumping at Ghosts, an album that was inspired by and actually funded by her close friend who left her some money when they died so that she could pursue her musical career. And it's a song all about the feelings of being in the final throes of a relationship. Blank Instrument for you now with Brand

From the album Round and Round, that was Australian artist who's currently basing himself in Nashville, Grayson, and the track there, Love at First Shot. Well, we've reached around about the halfway point on this week's edition of Aussie Music Weekly. Still plenty more to come, including the latest from Sydney-based singer-songwriter Lucy Burke. We head to Perth and the new one from singer-songwriter Frederick James, and the duo of Casey Barnes and Pete Murray have come together for the very first time on their latest track is coming up for you as well. Up next, though, we're going to do the artist profile segment. Rufus on Fire is waiting in the wings to join us for that segment for the month of July. But to get us there, it's Perth-based artist Stephanie Passione and a song all about self-worth. She released her debut single in 2018, and this is her new one. It's called If You Want It. 'Cause if you

0: a singer-songwriter, a four-piece rock band, or maybe even a now long-disbanded pop group. They all have one thing in common. They're an Australian artist. It's time to shine the spotlight on them as Rufus on Fire presents The Artist Profiles.
1: Yes, you know what that music means. It means that Rufus on Fire is here in the Aussie Music Weekly studio to present another instalment of the Artist Profile segment. G'day, Ruf, how you doing?
2: Very well, very well. And greetings out there to everyone in Community Radio Land.
1: Well, this time last month, we shone the spotlight on an artist that, was great to sort of see that there was more to them than just that one hit, which quite often happens with these profiles where we dig a little bit deeper. Where are you taking us and who is the person in question this time around, or artist?
2: We're going back. We're going way, way back.
1: Right, okay, yeah.
2: We're going back to the late 60s, early 70s.
1: Okay, it's been a while.
2: I'm just going to say one word. Zoot.
1: Oh, Zoot. Okay, yeah. Some very interesting people in this band, that's for sure.
2: Indeed.
1: Yeah.
2: Now, the origins of the band Noddy were in Adelaide in the mid-1960s with John Darcy, Gordon Rawson, Gerard Bertelkamp, Ted Higgins and Daryl Cotton coming together at high school, initially under the name Down the Line. They'd played covers of UK bands, songs from The Hollies, The Who and The Small Faces, and slowly built up a local following. In 1967, John Farnham's then manager Daryl Samble used the band as session players for demos that got Farnham a record deal with EMI, before local promoters Alan Hale and one Bernard Doc Neeson suggested the band change their name, which saw Down the Line become Zoot, and they also started writing their own songs too. By early 68, Zoot had moved to Melbourne and Steve Stone replaced John Darcy on guitar. They soon signed a deal with EMI themselves and released their debut single, which is our first track in this profile. Got to number 87 on the local charts, and it is the short, sharp, and of its time, You Better Get Going Now.

0: Yes, we're heading way, way back on this edition of The Artist Profile. Been a while since we've touched something on the 1960s decade, but that is from that era indeed. The sounds of Zoot there, and you better get going now.
1: Now, not even more lineup changes due to Ted Higgins and Steve Stone returning to Adelaide occurred, and they were replaced by Rick Brewer on drums and Roger Hicks on lead guitar. And the band's manager, Wayne DeGrucci, came up with a gimmick to increase their profile. The Think Pink, Think Zoot idea saw band members dressed in pink satin and arrive at venues in Daryl Cotton's pink car.
0: Oh, there you go. Wow, that's marketing 101 indeed.
1: And while the teenage girls loved it, from a credibility perspective, yeah, trying to be serious rock musicians, well, it wasn't the best fit, yeah, let's just say.
0: No.
1: There'd be more singles released, One, Times Two, Times Three, Times Four, and Monty and Me, which charted, and regular appearances on the TV shows of the day as well, like Uptight. Come 1969, Roger Hicks was replaced by Rick Springfield, and while still playing live regularly, the pink suits were seeing them ridiculed by the press. And they even got assaulted by a gang of youths while on tour in Brisbane.
0: Oh, wow.
1: Eventually, the pink satin suits were ditched for good when the band burnt them on the TV show Happening in 1970 and promoted their new single, Hey Pinky, with an ad showing their naked buttocks.
0: Oh, okay.
1: Their sound was getting heavier too, and July 1970 saw their debut album, Just Suit, released, getting number 12 on the charts, and the following month, they finished runners-up in the Hoadley's Battle of the Sounds competition. Post the album's release, though, they would release a cover of a well-known Beatles tune, which got to number 4 on the charts and hung around the top 40 for 20 weeks. This saw some interest from the US in signing Zoot to a deal there, but a mix of visa issues and Rick Springfield being sounded out about a solo career put paid to that, and come the end of 1971, Zoot were no more. Post this, Daryl Cotton and Gerard Bertelkamp, a.k.a. B. Bertels, worked together under the name Freeze for an album before Cotton headed to the US, and Bertels joined Mississippi, who would later evolve into the Little River Band.
0: Uh-huh.
1: Rick Springfield moved to the US, where he had success as a solo artist and as an actor on the TV soap General Hospital, while drummer Rick Brewer played in a few bands before joining the Ferrets in 1976 and played on their big single, Don't Fall in Love. Reunion-wise for Zoot, Cotton, Bertels, Springfield and Brewer played some shows in 2011 and were planning on another reunion in 2020 with Russell Morris joining them, but due to the COVID-19 pandemic, it didn't happen and was eventually cancelled. Daryl Cotton eventually returned to Australia to live in the late 70s, and he acted in the TV show The Young Doctors, had the lead role in Joseph and the Amazing Technicolor Dreamcoat, and he released a few solo albums as well, including his biggest hit, Same Old Girl. He also presented the Early Bird Breakfast Show in the mid to late 80s.
0: That's right. It was like probably a precursor to the old cartoon connection, wasn't
1: it?
0: Yeah,
1: a bit of Marty Monster action there. Well, I remember him getting attacked by a kangaroo once on a show. There's probably footage of it on YouTube somewhere. He continued performing live as well, too. He was playing with Russell Morris and Jim Keys for a while
0: I think there was
1: a group and just going around doing stuff.
0: Mm-hmm.
1: But unfortunately, he passed away in July 2012 from liver cancer, aged 62. Our second track in this profile is that cover of a well-known Beatles song, which the band managed to make it sound all their own, as we count in drummer Rick Brewer on this superb take of Eleanor Rigby.

0: Yeah, undoubtedly one of the most creative, in my humble opinion, Beatles covers indeed. Yeah, Australia's very own Zoot and Eleanor Rigby there.
1: Time for me to get out of here, Noddy, but Zoot, you've been profiled.
0: Yes, and Rufus on Fire will join us again at the same time next month for another instalment of the Artist Profile segment. And if you do happen to have a suggestion for him, so an artist that he has not as yet profiled, hit him up via his email address, Rufus, R-U-F-U-S, at aussiemusicweekly.com.au. I'm sure he's always happy to take your suggestions and, of course, any feedback on board. Well, let's jump back into the 2026 music now with the new one from Sydney-based singer-songwriter Lucy Burke. This track comes from her latest EP, Meet Me There, an EP that pretty much incorporates her jazz influences as well as her unique storytelling ability. And here's a new one called

around Australia on the Community Radio Network and heard through your local community radio station. This is Aussie Music Weekly. And just there, Melbourne-based multi-instrumentalist Kat Gretta, who released her debut EP late last year. That song was written after experiencing some significant loss in her life, and it's called Audacity. Well, we've got time to squeeze in one more track on this week's edition of Aussie Music Weekly before we have to say goodbye. So let's head back across the Nullarbor Plain now to Perth and Perth-based artist Frederick James. This is his third single release in his career to date. He's actually born in England, but moved to Australia back in 2010. And this track is all about care, resilience, and the desperation of wanting to make things better for the people you love. Frederick James for you now with Let Me Give You a Good.

unfortunately, that's all the time we have to share with you new local and independent music on this week's edition of Aussie Music Weekly. But don't despair, we'll be back at the same time next week on the same station you're hearing us through right now. And on next week's show, we're going to have an in-focus interview with Pinky Beecroft. Aussie Music Weekly is brought to you around Australia with thanks to the Community Broadcasting Association of Australia, who beam this show out each and every week via the Community Radio Network. 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Well, to take us out, it is Casey Barnes and Pete Murray. Yeah, a collaboration where the two musicians who have actually known each other personally for over 20 years have finally got together and said, hey, let's make some music together. Also encourage you to check out the accompanying music video for the track as well. Some very nice scenery shot in the hills around Byron Bay. So to take us out, it's Casey Barnes and Pete Murray with Time to Burn. And I'll see you next week.

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1: 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My name is Cameron Menegoni, and I'll be here with you across this next hour to bring to you 60 minutes of all-new Australian music. 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But coming your way on the program today, Dance Club Sounds from Baby Snazzy. We'll be hearing from alt-rock revivalists Blush, as well as a tender new tune from Alex the Astronaut. All of that and more coming your way here on The Local Source today. Let's get into it with a track coming from Sydney's own indie rock outfit, Marlophone. This one's called Nintendo Era Hero. Stick around, you're here on The Local Source.

You are tuned into The Local Source. My name is Cameron Menegoni. I'm hanging out here with you today, taking you through this hour of all Australian music. Hope you're having a good time. At the top there, a brand new tune from a recently established Sydney Eora three-piece. They go by the name of Marlophone and bring together members of previous and current bands like Key Out and Imperial Broad. The track there, Nintendo Era Hero, will be the opening tune of their debut record, which is just around the corner. You got to love it when a song kicks off with some great harmonic feedback. You know you're in good hands, of course, there, thanks to Marlophone, once again, with Nintendo Era Hero. In the middle, we were hanging out in Borloo, Perth, with the outfit who go by the name of Solstice. They released their debut EP late last year, and the first single to come since the release of that extended player comes in the form of Real Time, picking up where Marlophone left off with some vivacious guitar sounds. And also in the mix there as well, just on the tail end, we did hear from one of Australia's most prolific musicians and production royalty, I should also add to that credit. Some of you might know Tom Iansek as a member of Big Scary, maybe even as No Mono, or maybe just as a production engineer whiz. But under the alias of Number One Dads, Tom has the ability to express himself. And after a profound personal appeal, which saw Tom relocating to England, Number One Dads has made itself known once again. A string-laden, blue-eyed soul piece with Motown in its bones. The track there, Already Something, by Number One Dads. Before we go any further, I do want to say a big thank you, of course, to the team at the Community Radio Network for their tireless efforts behind the scenes in getting this program and many others like it out into the ether through the four pockets of Australiana. So let's just keep the tunes flowing. Here is something now from the central coast of New South Wales, a vibrant singer-songwriter. This one from Ruby Archer, it's called Oh So Cynical. You're here on The Local Source.

A brand new track there from Alex the Astronaut, marking a new chapter in their life as well. The tune In Nashville imagines a version of the famous Tennessee city built upon daydreams and rhinestone vests. There is a new EP from Alex the Astronaut just around the corner. Once again, there, the track In Nashville. At the top of that bracket from Ruby Archer, hailing from the Central Coast, a musician who has been brewing her own musical magic since childhood. Oh So Cynical was that number. And we also heard, in the middle, a outfit who hail from Boona, a rural town in the scenic rim of Queensland, from Swan Pond. The track there, Believer, is what we heard. My name is Cameron Menegoni. You are here on The Local Source. A big shout out to your local community radio station as well for airing this program. And don't forget, if you are an Australian musician somewhere out there in the land of Oz and you're wondering just how to tackle community radio and open some new doors, amrap.org.au is the website to go to and connect with community radio broadcasters all over the country. There is so much more to come still on the program today, including a brand new track from King Gizzard and the Lizard Wizard before we are through. And there is never enough time to go through all the gems that are available on amrap.org.au. So I have to always knock down a couple of potential, dare I say, chart stormers, because, hey, there's only 60 minutes in an hour, and that's only one time of the week. Look, I'll just stop the yapping, and we're going to hear now from a endearingly scrappy outfit who hail from Fremantle in WA. It's almost a mixture of jangle pop with some alt country strains thrown in the mix as well. This one here comes from Spice World. Their record is due out in October. This is a taste of it from the double A side that they recently put out. This is a track called Bull's Tools. Stick around. You're here on The Local Source. Don't go anywhere.

0: There is always an array of flavors and textures here on The Local Source each and every week, and I'm happy to be the vessel of which you are hearing all this great Australian music at the top there from Cross Country Scamps, Spice World. They're based in Fremantle in WA, but their upcoming record, Purple Patch, will be a release on Rough Skies Records, the label in Hobart, home to Rabbit, The Native Cats, 208 Litre Containers, and many more. The track that we did here from Spice World, that's a tune called Bull's Tools. In the middle, another Perth Borloo four-piece, this time from out of Blush, channeling their feminine rage into an unapologetically loud 90s-inspired grunge number. Soft melody, but a serious bite. The track there from Blush is called My Mind. And we also heard from Mianjin, Brisbane, a high-energy fusion of Jersey club, electro, and dance music, which is primarily built for clubs, festivals, and fast-moving dance floors, from Baby Snazzy, Body on Me, Boom Boom Boom is the name of that track there. We are nearing the end of the program. Still a couple of tunes I want to try and squeeze in before we are through. Here is something from out of Melbourne. And seeing as how we're on a bit of a soul trip today, this one brings together your favorite moments of just R&B and hip-hop and a bit of jazz to create a powerful and seductive groove. This one here from Honey Blue, it's called Make You Proud.
1: Proud.

You are tuned into the local source in these last few minutes of the show. In your ears just then, a beatmaker from out of Eora, Sydney, from Harrison Ray. The 2025 mixtape is out now. Dio is that galactophonic array of synthesizers and Mind Eye Beat production. We also heard from Honey Blue with Make You Proud as well. I've got one last track for you today. This one comes from King Gizzard and the Lizard Wizard. This is a track called Level 5. Same time, same place next week on your favourite community radio station. My name is Cameron Menegoni. You have been tuned into The Local Source.

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Boom! I saw you for the simple entertainer straight out of Ghana. It's a big up Ross Atto. Them finu.

0: Yes, truly and indeed, you know. Don't you touch the dial, you know. Let it be on Phoenix 106.7 FM, you know. And we say the voice of your community, you know. Indeed, you know, it's one and only Russ Atu here. We say good vibration radio until 2 p.m. this hour, you know. I hope you're having a beautiful Saturday hour, you know. You know, the weather doesn't seem that bad and doesn't seem that good, but yeah, what Phoenix FM is here to keep you warm, you know. And all what you must do is to tune in with me, you know. Let's work harder, you know. I must say, I've been working really harder, you know, harder to that, you know, harder pace, you know. So, yeah, you see, good vibration radio, you know, through the voice of your community 106.7 FM, you know. It's Russ Atu here.
1: Some

because every little thing is gonna be all right. Sing it, don't worry about the things. Yes, indeed, you know, don't worry about the things, you know, guess what? Because every little thing is gonna be all right, you know. Let me share with you some beautiful events, you know, happening in the city of Greater Bendigo here, you know. We say Bendigo African Festival, you know. Yeah, something beautiful, you know, at Hargrave Mall, you know. We all know where Hargrave Mall is. You know, this happening on next Saturday, which is the 1st of August, you know. Beautiful African food, beautiful African culture, beautiful African performances on the stage. You know, myself, I will be there, you know, with something called the African Village, you know, where you'll be seeing me showcasing most of my storytelling time. And also doing a bit of African fashion contest, you know, just seeing who has the best African clothes on, you know. This has just been organized, you know, by myself and Hetty, you know, some, you know, a few members here from Bendigo. But this big man festival, you know, is, you know, true big team, you know. You know, true Fred and Fred with his organization. And also some of you might be familiarized, you know, a few years ago, you know, doing this African music and food party, you know. Used to be an indoor venue that you used to come in there, pay money to witness. But this is a government funding and say, hey, let's do this for free. So bring all the family down to Hargrave Mall on next Saturday, you know, which is 1st of August from 10 a.m. in the morning up to 8 p.m., you know. Don't miss out. I'll be there.

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0: I don't want no guy come here for talk about bad boy. 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

must say, coming up in the next hour, you know, we say live music Bendigo, you know, at 2 p.m. this hour, you know. But, you know, right now we say Good Vibration Radio, you know. Ras Atu is here, Phoenix 106.7 on your dial, you know. 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

You know, currently sitting on 13.8 degrees temperature, you know. Yes, you know, sunshine, where are you? I know it's up there somewhere, but yet, good vibration reggae music here to keep you warm, you know. And also shower too, you know, expecting today as well, you know.

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Say in the next 3 minutes, expecting the company of live music Bendigo, you know. So it's good when you get a reminder, you know, there is something very special, you know, around this time, you know, when I see the LMB team coming in, you know.

You know, they say life can have its own cloudy days, you know, and it doesn't mean you've lost your way. And guess what? Especially when the sun is not out like this, you know. I'll tell you something.

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Looking through the curtains here, you know, I couldn't still find it. But, hey, sunshine, wherever you are, you know, I would love to see you, you know. And also getting through that time of the day that I must say that goodbye.

0: Live Music Bendigo acknowledge that we broadcast from and promote gigs and events that take place on Tongarong and Dja Dja Wurrung country. We would like to acknowledge and extend our appreciation for the Dja Dja Wurrung people, the traditional owners of the land that we are broadcasting from today. We pay respects to leaders and elders past, present and future, for they hold the memories, traditions, culture and the hopes of all Dja Dja Wurrung peoples. We express our gratitude in the sharing of this land, our sorrow for the personal, spiritual and cultural costs of that sharing, and our hope that we may walk forward together in harmony and in the spirit of healing.
1: The following program contains adult themes and coarse language.
2: It's beautiful, it's daunting, it's all sorts of things.
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5: Okay, keep the chatter down.
1: And yes, it is launch time again for another episode of Live Music Bendigo. Had to stop, catch myself there, Angus. I should know, but you know how it is. Different shows, I get confused.
6: That's it.
1: And yeah, it's been a big day of launches today. There was a rocket ship went up today as well.
6: Yeah, God, SpaceX. Did not see that, but cool.
1: And come back down again. Landed just off the coast of Western Australia, actually.
6: Oh, nice.
1: Quite gently. Angus, we're here to talk about live music and music just generally, really.
6: There's a lot of it as well.
1: Yeah. How you been?
6: I've been pretty good.
1: Yeah?
6: Yeah.
1: Been out seeing any since we last spoke?
6: Not since the other week, no. How about you? Did you see Smith Street, Ben?
1: Last night.
6: Yeah.
1: Yeah, went to Golden Vine, sold out Golden Vine last night and...
6: Did you see Smith Street, Ben?
1: Last night.
6: Yeah.
1: Yeah, went to Golden Vine, sold out Golden Vine last night and... A big round.

0: and Jerry, I think they were talking about something about it was their fourth gig in like 5 days or something like that with Jason Smith Street Band around all over the place. And yeah, that was a bit full on for them. But yeah, they were really good, really impressive.
1: Oh, that's good.
0: Another big show today, Angus. Sometimes we have plans and sometimes they will pan out. Sometimes they don't. I tend to find the more in advance we actually lock in guests, the less likely they're actually going to turn up. So we had been talking, I think last week we mentioned about Eliza Hull was going to pop in because she's playing at the old church tonight and supporting Beck Sykes. Eliza wasn't able to make it, but we actually got the headliner instead. Beck Sykes is going to join us in the studio today.
1: Beauty.
0: And there's something happening that, fingers crossed if this pans out, but we're hoping that there'll be some pedal steel guitar going on.
1: Yeah, it'd be pretty sweet.
0: Which will be a first for live music Bendigo. But as I said to Beck via text, community radio is all about having a crack.
1: That's it.
0: So we're going to have a crack and see how it goes. So, yeah, Beck's bringing in her guitar plus the pedal steel with her partner in crime, I suppose. He's going to be on the stage with her tonight at Old Church on the Hill as well. So, yeah, we're going to hear from them. They should be arriving any minute, really.
1: Yeah, beauty.
0: And then Xanthi Thorpe is going to come in. Do you know much about, do you know who Xanthi is?
1: I think I saw her at Handlebar once or something.
0: Yeah,
1: like
0: you might have. Yeah. So Xanthi's been a little bit quieter over the last probably 12 months, 2 years, or there, something like that, but had been quite... was in a band called No Gain.
1: Yep.
0: And with Jin, who you know.
1: Yeah, yes.
0: And also Marcus, a drummer. And anyway, when that got put to bed, Xanthi was a little bit quiet for a while. They come second in the Battle of the Bands back in 2023, I think it was.
1: Yeah, that's not bad.
0: Anyway, Xanthi's now back releasing music or playing music around town again, and she'll be supporting the FJs coming up soon.
1: Oh, beauty,
0: for their album launch.
1: That's at the Swan or something like that, right?
0: Yeah, I think it might have been. Yeah.
1: Cool.
0: Yeah, so hopefully we'll get them in when it gets a bit closer to that. But in the meantime, yeah, we'll have a chat with Xanthi, a very well-known music family here. Xanthi's dad, who I actually went to school with, Liam, unfortunately passed away, I think, 8 years ago now. And he was a prolific muso around town.
1: Yeah, cool.
0: And played in lots of those really well-known bands from the early 2000s and late 90s and that sort of thing around Bendigo. So, yeah, a very well-known character in Bendigo and, yeah, sadly missed still 8 years later. But we'll talk with Xanthi when she comes in.
1: That sounds good.
0: She's been doing a bit of stage stuff as well. She's in School of Rock and going to bring her guitar as well. She's coming straight from the stage up on the steps of the Capitol Theatre she's going to pop down. So we can promise her a warmer place to play than it is on the steps of the Capitol today.
1: Beauty.
0: So, yeah, so we'll do that. But other good stuff been going on, Angus. So whether you'd noticed some of the new music from local artists that is...
1: Yeah.
0: There's a lot.
1: There is a lot.
0: It's like half a show worth almost. and we'll kick it off with Jay Howie. So we'll get through a few of these, hopefully all of them today is the plan. Four different artists that have released music just recently.
1: It's pretty impressive.
0: Yeah, Jay Howie with Last Goodbye. We're going to hear that one first. Amy Chapman, who has been in on the show before. Amy has released Black Widow. That was about a week and a half, 2 weeks ago now. We did miss that one. Jay Howie, this one that he's released, it's his third single in the last 2 months. But Jay doesn't do much in regards to social media and putting it out there. So you sort of have to stumble across it, and that's what happened. Then I've gone, wow, we've actually missed a couple from Jay.
1: Yeah.
0: Eliza Hull's new song, who was going to be here and is supporting Beck Sykes tonight. Her new song, What You Made Me Do, that one came out during the week. And Good Moon, who are from Castlemaine and have played up here in Trash Gold, I know for sure.
1: Yeah.
0: They just released their second album last Saturday.
1: Awesome.
0: So Amon from Good Moons can join us in the studio next week.
1: Yeah.
0: He's bringing his guitar.
1: Beauty.
0: And in the meantime, we're going to check out a song from them. So we won't do all four of them. straight away. We might do a two and come back and try and do two a little bit later in the show.
1: Sounds good.
0: Because it looks like Beck's

0: at the front.
1: Yeah.
0: So we'll let her in the building where it's warmer and we'll get into it. So, yeah, lots happening today. Just want to see this pedal steel guitar. That's me highlight of the day, I reckon. I'm looking forward to that. And we'll check out the J. Howie Trio, or J. Howie. They've both got their names attached to this. The song is Last Goodbye. Came out week and a half ago, I think. Or last Friday. Not the one just gone, the one before that. So second last Friday. All right, Last Goodbye. You're listening to Live Music Bendigo on Phoenix FM, the voice of your community.

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0: Phoenix FM, you're tuned into live music, Bendigo. For all of it, some reason I thought there was more coming then. A light flashed up over here. I'm like, hang on, I'm just talking too early. We just heard from Amy Chapman. The song is Black Widow, and that one came out on July 8. There is also a remix of that one done by an artist called Feather, F-Ether.
4: Yeah, cool.
0: So that's worth checking out as well. But, yeah, we've been talking a little bit recently about all the different types of music that are coming out of Bendigo and out this area, Castlemaine as well, recently, and that's another good example of it. I mean, with Jay Howie, he's doing his regular Jay Howie stuff at the start of the show there, and Amy Chapman doing her regular stuff, but they're poles apart.
4: Yeah.
0: They're nothing alike. So, good to see. But, yeah, we're going to catch up on a couple of other local releases soon. But in the meantime, so tonight up on the old Church on the Hill is going to be a very special event because Beck Sykes has come up from Melbourne, brought with her album that was actually released in late 2024 on, I reckon, what Beck must be the long-awaited album tour. Welcome to Live Music Bendigo with that loaded question right from the get-go.
5: I guess the good part about being an independent artist is you can kind of do whatever you want and take things at your own pace, and I've always been a bit of a turtle in my musical journey. So, finally doing the album tour. So.
0: Yeah. Well, yeah. You've something I was in me a little bit of research, so I get the idea that part of that last nearly 8, it's probably about 18 months, it is since the album came out, was caught up playing Zelda.
5: That's right? You've done your research there. I did reward myself for finishing the album and releasing the album with playing Tears of the Kingdom. So, I had to do that for a while. Very important business before I could start the tour. So,
0: The album has clearly done great things. And a couple of your songs have gone a long way since you first started out. Your debut single, things kicked off right from the get-go. Who would have thought a song about Edith Vale would have gone as crazy as it did?
5: Little old Edith Vale, it was quite a surreal experience releasing my first song mid-lockdown 2020 and, it being played on the radio and just sort of celebrating. I was living at my parents' house, celebrating at home in my dressing gown. it was an interesting experience.
0: I don't think there's too many artists that could say that their debut first single that they dropped has over a million streams. That wouldn't happen to too many people.
5: Yeah, it's a bit wild how that happened, but here we are.
0: So the album, as we quite often hear when we're talking about it on this show, that first album, when you put that out, that's that whole sort of your whole life almost up until that point put into that.
5: Yeah, I suppose it kind of was written over maybe like for the oldest song was maybe probably only 3 years, to be honest.
0: About
5: 3 years worth of songs, because I released three singles before the album. That were just kind of like standalone singles. They weren't on the album.
0: Yeah.
5: And yeah, I'd sort of been in other projects and stuff up to that point. But so I guess the album feels kind of like quite cohesive because it was written during, a time in my life where, I don't know. It's kind of touches on my experience with anxiety and kind of going through a pretty not so fun situationship and different kind of like family relationships and stuff. So
0: somewhere else is going to go with that. I don't know where it was. No, I have no idea. Oh, that's what I was going to ask about Bendigo. Why? How did Bendigo become part of your tour?
5: I have always wanted to sort of like tour regionally. Whenever I see artists that I love doing tours, like I think I saw Hannah Cameron came to Old Church on the Hill maybe last year or the year before. And it's just sort of like a venue that I've seen pop up again and again, and I've seen photos and it looks cute.
0: Yeah, it is.
5: I love playing at like intimate, cozy kind of venues, and it has just always been on the bucket list, I think, for places to play. And I'm really excited to be able to finally come along, because I haven't done as part of this project, I like my kind of solo project, I haven't played in Bendigo before, so
0: Oh, and you come back up this way in August. You're heading to
5: we'll be in Castlemaine as well. On the 9th.
0: So if you miss out today, that'll go to both. It's pretty easy for me. We jump on the train, head down to Castlemaine. You can do both. We talked about it sort of at the start about that album, and it really got a lot of attention it brought to you. Because it was picked up by some, songs were getting added to some really impressive playlists and the like, and you're on Double J talking about it with Dylan, PBS, you're doing radio interviews all over the track. Zan Rose even doing reviews of some of your music. It must have been pretty wild around that time. There's a lot happening.
5: Yeah, it was really special to have the album kind of travel to different ears and have people in the industry that I really respect, like Zan. It was really nice, I suppose, to get that coverage, especially kind of, I'm a self-managed artist as well. And like I work, shout out to my publicist, Jenna, who's amazing and, has kind of like helped with those opportunities. But, it's kind of like I'm kind of a one woman team in some ways when it comes to like the admin side of things. One plus Jenna. Is really rewarding to sort of like see stuff happen like that.
0: We haven't mentioned the name of the album, Pepper Pot Magic, it is called. You can find it and have a listen to it. And I think, have you still got any of the vinyls left?
5: I have some vinyls, I'm going to have some of the special edition copies tonight at the gig.
0: Yeah, cool.
5: I've got the Marble Regrind, which they're kind of like upcycled from the offcuts of other vinyl, which if you care about the environment, that's a good option.
0: The music still sounds good on it, even.
5: Yes.
0: It doesn't make any difference, does it? And it was through Impressed?
5: It was through Suitcase, actually, in Queensland, Suitcase Records. But I did a partnership with Impressed.
0: Oh, right, yeah. That's what it was. Yeah, right. Yeah, or one of our, we were just talking, I think it was last week with the band. One of our local bands had just signed up with Impressed as well and got their album coming out through them. Yeah. But yeah, they do sort of smaller runs, don't they? They don't flood the market with.
5: Yeah, I'm not sure. I kind of did my own kind of records and then did the special edition ones kind of with them. But
0: yeah, okay. How'd that feel? It must be like the culmination of it all, and then to have it actually on a physical vinyl record.
5: Yeah, I don't think it really sunk in that I had finally got my own album until I kind of held it in my hands physically, because there was a bit of a delay with all the vinyl. And then, I think the vinyl we got pressed and ended up being a few months after the album was released. So it kind of, didn't fully feel real until then.
0: Well, you can actually see in your socials when you're actually, and you've got the record and you're actually, you can see that joy in your face. Like, you clearly.
5: Yeah.
0: It was a special time for you to get to that point.
5: Yeah, definitely. Yeah.
0: Cool. We're 18 months out from that album coming out. What's, have you got thoughts in regards to Yori writing and thinking about next record?
5: Yeah, I've been writing a few more songs, but it's kind of, I find it really hard to juggle the manager side of things and the artist side of things. So I think, we'll be playing a bit of new material tonight, but I'm quite excited after this tour to kind of be a hermit for a while and write some more songs and really kind of get into that headspace.
0: Yeah, cool. How long's the tour for? I didn't look at the end date.
5: So all up it's 10 shows. The last ones are kind of quite spread out. I'll be playing in Beechworth in September, but it's not really announced yet.
0: At Tanswell's or?
5: At the Old Stone Hall.
0: Oh, right.
5: Yeah.
0: Yeah, cool. Yeah, bit of a different spot over there, because most people, if they're playing in Beechworth, they're at Tanswell's.
5: Yeah, so. I think over the last kind of like year or two, they've kind of set up really beautiful space. Yeah.
0: Yeah, cool. Well, we're going to have a listen to one of your tracks. This is another one that's had over a million streams on the streaming services, and it's called Last to Know. It was on that album. And is this the one that sort of found its way onto a lot of those different playlists and that, and that sort of got the album out there, do you think?
5: Kind of shout out to my distribution team at Gaga. They managed to get it on a playlist, and I think it's somehow still on there, like, since it got released. So it's just, you know, my friend was saying that she was in Cambodia or somewhere in Southeast Asia in a restaurant, and she heard it.
0: Wow.
5: It's being played around the world, apparently.
0: Yeah. I must have different rules over there, because over here restaurants shouldn't be playing stuff off playlists.
6: Off the air playlist, yeah.
0: They do, but they shouldn't.
5: Yeah, right. I know that, they have to be signed up to One Music or whatever.
0: Yeah. To be able to do it now, but which is good. All right, well, we're going to check that one out. But what we're going to do then is also then play the new track for Eliza. Have you heard this new one for Eliza?
5: Yes, I'm very obsessed with it. It's like
0: it's
5: giving
0: good,
5: me kind of a bit of Kate Bush.
0: And
5: the video is amazing as well.
0: Yeah, it's a bit more upbeat for Eliza, and I like where she's heading with this.
5: Yeah, it's very, very
0: hotel room sort of was a bit of a step, and then this one's taken another step again. Yeah,
5: definitely.
0: That's good. So we're going to check these two out. Both these tracks, I would expect, you'll be able to hear tonight for people if they go to. I'm sure Eliza will be playing her new one, and I'm sure you'll play Last to Know.
5: Yeah, that's the plan.
0: All right, let's check it out. This is Last to Know by Beck Sykes, who's here in the studio with us with Ronan, and he's. We're going to get ourselves set up and see what we can do with a pedal steel guitar. All right, this is Beck Sykes, Last to Know. 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
3: 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Phoenix FM, you're tuned into Live Music Bendigo. We just heard a couple of brand new releases. First up, we heard Beck Sykes, who's in the studio here with us, and her song Last to Know. We're just about to get into a live track here in the studio. But before we do, we also heard in there Eliza Hull with What You Made Me Do, her brand new single just come out on Wednesday. And Eliza will be supporting Beck tonight up at the Old Church on the Hill. Eliza has also got her own headline tour kicking off in August as well. You can catch her in Castlemaine or in Melbourne. So check that one out and we'll try and get Eliza on the show another time.
4: Sounds good.
3: Yeah, some stage. The other one we heard, Good Moon from Castlemaine. The song's called In a Vase. On their Blanket album, which came out, as we mentioned earlier, I think it was the 17th or thereabouts. What do you got there in your notes, Angus?
4: It says 18th.
3: Yep, yeah. That'll be right. That's their second album. And Amon will be here with us next week in the studio. We're here with you because I won't be here. It'll be you and Andy next week. He'll pop in. Interesting sound. I don't know whether you got much because you're organising, getting Beck set up about to play, but it's not the typical that we would hear at Trash Cult type sound, but they have played at Trash Cult, supported some bands at Trash Cult a little while back. So.
4: Oh, cool.
3: Yeah. All right. Beck Sykes, he's here. Ronan's here as well, but we're not letting him loose yet. It's just going to be Beck for the first track. Beck's joined us because she is playing at the Old Church on the Hill tonight as part of her Pepper Pot Magic album tour. Which has just kicked off, her album that was released in November 2024. And you'll be able to pop down tonight and, catch some of Beck playing live on stage with Ronan, who, I got to say, Angus, I'm already enjoying the sound of this pedal steel over here. We're very lucky to have this today. Very exciting. But in the meantime, Beck, what would you like to sing for us?
5: I'm going to play a song from the album called Joan of Arc.
3: Cool. Well, take it away when you are ready.

0: sometimes in here when we have artists playing live, it can all feel a little bit hectic and frenetic, and there's a lot. Both of us just sat here, and well, I think we all did in the room, just sat here peacefully, just soaked it all in. That was really nice. Well done, Beck.
1: That was quite good.
0: That was good. Yeah. It normally is much more hectic. I've got to say, it feels like we're trying to make adjustments and all that, but we all just settled and yeah. And straight away, I'm like, yeah, I can at Old Church on the Hill. Yeah. Fit in real well.
2: Yeah, there. Well.
0: We'll work exceptionally well. All right. Is there sort of – oh, that's a part I wanted to mention. You told us this off air before. So guitar's not your regular instrument. You're normally playing keys. So you're doing pretty well considering that's just sort of your backup.
3: I play a bit of guitar. In the shows, usually play a couple of songs, but yeah, mainly keys.
0: Yeah, no, good stuff. Yeah, cool. All right, well, what we're going to do, we're going to get ourselves organised now because we're going to unleash Ronan with his pedal steel guitar and we're going to listen to another song while we get that organised because there's a little bit more for Angus to do. Learning some stuff over
2: always
0: here,
2: is.
0: Right? Angus,
2: yeah.
0: Aren't we?
2: Never ends.
0: That's the only way to do it. We make it up on the fly, but yeah, we had another notch on the belt of another thing
2: That's
0: that we've
2: it.
0: Achieved and managed to put to air and with relative success. Blue Windows, we're going to check out now. They're, I think there's about four of them in this band. They're playing out at Shiraz Republic today, so they'll be out there right now. You've probably got Yeah, they'll probably play for a couple of hours out there. So If you're on your way out, you may already be out there. If you are, you're probably not listening to us. Backseat Driver is the name of the song. And maybe you're a backseat driver on your way listening to go and see Blue Windows. We're going to get ready to hear some more from Beck Sykes, who's here live in the studio with us. But in the meantime, let's check out Blue Windows and their song Backseat Driver. 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

0: Phoenix FM, you're tuned into live music, Bendigo, and we just heard Blue Windows with their song Backseat Driver, who are today out as Shiraz Republic out there, Cornelia? Yeah, that's how you say it. We have been joined in the studio, Beck Sykes, and she's got Ronan with her, and we've been chatting to, so far about Beck's album that came out late 2024 that Beck's currently on tour with. And he's playing at the Old Church on the Hill in Bendigo tonight. You can still find some tickets, I think, probably to that, or they're normally pretty good on the door there, then pretty accommodating. Cole will look after you if you head down there. So you can go there, I think. Let me just turn that up so we can find out. What time's everything kicking off, do you know, Beck?
1: Doors are at 7 and Eliza's on at 7.30.
0: Yeah, cool. All right, so get yourself down there and get one of those cosy couches right up the front.
1: Mm-hmm.
0: It's a good spot there. I never seem to get there in time to get to the good cosy couches right up the front.
1: They get
0: taken pretty early. People might even be there already lining up on those couches. They're so popular. We'll see. We'll find out. But, now Beck just played for us a song, Joan of Arc, from her album. And now, Beck, you've got another song that you're going to play for us.
1: Yeah, this one's called Crow Song.

0: Well done. Our first time with pedal steel in the studio, and it sounded pretty damn good. Yeah. So you get a bit of that tonight, Ronan, on the stage?
1: Yes, yeah, still for most of it, I think. Yeah.
0: For most?
1: Yeah.
0: Yeah, cool.
1: Most tracks. We try to, yeah. I try to get it in for as many songs as possible.
0: Yeah, okay. Yeah. Is there any other multitasking by you up there? Or is it just the pedal steel? Or?
1: I've been doing a bit of guitar taking.
0: Yeah, okay.
1: There's a couple of songs where Beck's just playing on her own and I've got to wrangle the guitar into a different tuning. So
0: oh, right. Yeah. Think, so you run off and do
1: yeah,
0: that.
1: Yeah. Like in Brisbane, it's in the toilet. In Sydney, it was, I think, another toilet. Like yeah. It's usually just tuning in toilets wherever I can find.
0: Yeah. Wow. And because there's not a lot of spots, you sort of pretty much have to leave the room at Old Church on the Vine, because otherwise the acoustics in that place, you can hear everyone and everything, so
1: yeah.
0: So you're going to have to do a bolt out the back somewhere.
1: Yeah, I'll have to find somewhere.
2: Yeah. Go outside in the cold.
1: Yeah.
0: Yeah.
2: Come back and the guitar's not in tune anymore because it's so cold.
0: Was this, when you wrote the album, Pedal Steel, was that factored in? Like, did you?
2: Yeah, so not when I was writing the songs, but when I was thinking about arranging them for the album. I knew I wanted to work with a band, and there's a amazing pedal steel player called Matt Dixon, based in Melbourne.
0: Yeah, okay. Yeah.
2: And he played the pedal steel on the album, the recorded version that you hear.
0: Yeah.
2: And yeah, I've always been such a big fan of his work, and
0: So it was sort of part of part of your thinking right from the get-go was you wanted it.
2: Yeah, in terms of like the production and arrangements, I knew that I kind of, it brings such an atmospheric kind of quality to it. Yeah.
0: Yeah, yeah. And not a lot of people around playing pedal steel. So do you find, Ronan, you're in high demand as a result or?
1: Yeah, I feel like I do a lot more pedal steel now than any of the other bits and bobs I play, but it definitely is. It's going through a bit of a boom.
0: Yeah.
1: Like everywhere you go, everyone just loves it.
0: Yeah.
1: I think the more people that are playing it, the more people are kind of being like, oh, maybe that's a thing I can do, or people want it in their bands and stuff, which is great. Like, you know, it's such a fun instrument. Hopefully one day someone in Australia starts making them and they stop being so damn expensive.
0: Yeah, okay. So where they come from, the US or?
1: Pretty much the US, yeah.
0: Yeah.
1: Yeah, it's just by the time, you know, they're big heavy things, by the time you get them over imported and expensive, pay a lot of tax, so it's just pretty cost prohibitive, unfortunately.
0: Yeah. Well, given that it's all sort of from over there, is there sort of big, I suppose, a bit of a, not so much underground, but a bit of a network of people you all sort of connect over here, like help one another out?
1: Yeah, totally.
0: Yeah,
1: you sort of have to, because we're sort of out here on our own. Like,
0: yeah,
1: I feel like in America there's, you know, a big community, like, and everyone is kind of the, like, communities closer to each other, whereas like here you know, it's sort of bits, little scraps of information are kind of hard won because you're quite isolated, I guess. So
0: yeah
1: it's nice, like there's a bunch of people I know that play that sort of convene and discuss.
0: Yeah, good. You know? Yeah, yeah. I like the fact that, Beck, you just come in with, I mean, the only other instrument apart from you, your keys and your guitar is a pedal steel, because I feel like a lot of times when pedal steel is there, it's one of, like, there's five or six. Mm. There's a lot of things going on in the band, and not very often, I don't think, where I see where someone's come to town and the only muso that's backing them is a pedal steel.
2: Yeah. Especially piano and pedal steel isn't something that you see very often. But
0: yeah, okay.

0: anything else, it's right out there. Yeah.
1: I think that's why it does work so well with Beck stuff, because it's so spacious.
0: Yeah.
1: Like, there's not a lot. There wouldn't be a lot of artists that you could get away with kind of just doing a whole set, piano and pedal steel in it.
0: Yeah.
1: Kind of not sounding weird, because you just, you can play not much on this and it sounds great, because like Beck's filling it out in a, you know, nice open way.
0: Yeah.
1: Kind of thing.
0: Good stuff. No, well, thank you both here for popping in. You'll be heading down the old church on the hill now to go and get set up. And as we mentioned before, Beck mentioned, doors open at 7. Eliza's on the stage at 7:30. I got very likely too that Beck's going to have some new music on her playlist, as well as what's just been released. So, yeah, get down there if you can tonight. It'll be a really nice spot. They make it nice and warm in there, so
2: it'll be nice and toasty. It's also Auslan interpreted as well.
0: Yes, I did that. Have that in my notes, and then forgot to mention it. But yes, for anyone, if that's your thing, go down and have it Auslan interpreted. Mm. We don't see that very often, I've got to say, in Bendigo. So it's good that you are bringing that. Is that someone? You're taking me down tangent. Another line here, but. Is that someone from a local, or do you bring someone up?
2: We've worked with this person, Paola, for a few of the shows, and they're based in Melbourne. They work with an agency called Auslan Stage Left to do, a lot of interpreting for music events, which is awesome. So,
0: all right. Well, you can go and appreciate that tonight. Yeah, be great. Thank you very much again. For our first pedal steel in the studio, we've ticked off a few things this year. We've had maybe it'll happen with this as well, Angus. Because when we kicked off the first saxophone, then all of a sudden,
3: then we had another saxophone.
0: Yeah, they were everywhere. Yeah. So, who knows? But it doesn't sound like there's that many of these in Australia, so we might be struggling a little bit. But we'll see how we go. Old Church on the Hill, Beck Sykes with her album tour, Pepper Pop Magic, and supported by Eliza Hull. Thank you, Beck. Thank you, Ronan, for coming in live music Bendigo Studios.
2: Thanks.
0: We're going to hear from something a little bit different to all our themes so far today. Kieran J. Callanan is always a bit edgy, and he's down, I think it's tonight. Let me just check and find
3: it here. Yeah, the bridge tonight.
0: Yeah.
3: In Castleman as well.
0: Go and catch him down there. So we're going to check this one out, and I believe... Xanthi might have arrived, has she?
3: Yeah, she has, yep.
0: Yeah. Xanthi was, I will say, Beck, she was a bit, she felt a little bit almost intimidated by the fact that she was going to be following you to play.
2: Gosh. So she should not be.
0: All right, let's check it out. This is Big Enough, Kieran J. Callanan with Alex Cameron, Molly Lewis and a few others. 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

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I roamed without my boots on, I raced without my horse, and then I ate my horse's meat straight from my horse's bones. 'Cause this dog must roam alone.

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4: Arts Hotel tomorrow.
3: Yeah, you're doing better at this. And
4: I've got it right in front of me. So
3: yeah, yeah. I'm having to scroll down through pages. You've got it all out there in front of you. Yeah, a very big shift there from Kieran J. Cullinan to Aid Issues. But once again, that's the diversity in the music that we have across the scene here down through Castlemaine and the like. All right. Good stuff. We had Beck Sykes and Ronan joined us in the studio and played live. If you did miss out on that, you can catch up on it through our listen back. But in the meantime, you're going to enjoy, no doubt, because we're going to chat with Xanthi Thorpe, who's joined us, we think, third time? First time, though, as a solo artist. Xanthi, welcome to Live Music Bendigo.
5: Thank you.
3: Yeah. Thanks for coming in out of the cold to join us here in a reasonably warm studio compared to, and I got this wrong before, I said that you played on the steps of the Capitol. Mm. You're actually in Hargraves Mall. Last weekend was the cold steps of the Capitol.
5: Yeah.
3: And you had a heater, though. Was the heater today or last week?
5: Both.
3: Both?
5: Yeah.
3: Good stuff. Well done, Cole. Cole's looking after you. Xanthi, you're back. You're always been there, but you were a little bit quieter for a while with being out and playing music, and we did mention that you've been on the show before. That was with your band No Gain, which was your school band that you played in, that came second in the Battle of the Bands in 2023.
5: Yeah.
3: Yeah, that was pretty cool.
5: Yeah, it was really cool. That was with the first song that I ever wrote as well.
3: Yeah,
5: the Battle of the Bands.
3: Yeah, right.
5: Yeah. First, like, full song. I'm always writing verses and choruses and stuff, but the first time I ever wrote a full song, it was because we had to have an original song for the Battle of the Bands.
3: Yeah.
5: So, yeah.
3: Yeah, they've relaxed that.
5: Oh, really?
3: Which, you don't actually have to have a... I still think you should, but anyway, we're still supporting it. But I don't know whether you are aware, we now offer to the winners get to go on the back of a truck in the Easter parade.
5: Oh, I saw that.
3: Yeah, yeah. So
5: the unknown or whatever.
3: Yeah, they did. When that happened back in 2023 and you came second in the Battle of the Bands, there was some good fun stuff that happened after that too. Like, it opened some doors, didn't it? Like, you supported Thirsty Merc at the All Seasons.
5: That was incredible.
3: Yeah.
5: Yeah.
3: It's a pretty big name to be supporting. Yeah. And you played down at Fed Square.
5: Yep.
3: That was a lot of people.
5: Yeah, that was a lot of people. And we only played one song, but it was so amazing because we were just surrounded by other bands of, like, people around our age.
3: Yeah.
5: I think the upper limit maybe was 25, but we were 16.
3: Yeah.
5: And, it's just from all over Victoria, just playing original songs. It was really good.
3: Yeah. Yeah, no, it was some great opportunities that come out of those competitions, and then your name getting out there. And I have sort of had this conversation just recently in regards to a young artist who's in a band who sort of like didn't know whether they were going to enter the battle of the bands, didn't think, you know, whether it was worthwhile and all that. But some of the exposure that you get, certainly for the winners, the ones who've done well in it, is you can't put a price on that.
5: Yeah.
3: Yeah.
5: Yeah, it's really good. Well.
3: Another thing that I saw in there was I went back and had a look at the old No Gain socials. Is quite a funny video of you playing at the Borough Block Party in 2023.
5: Yeah, that was so windy, just like a huge storm. But luckily, and like a fence came down behind
3: it
5: us
3: did.
5: In the middle of a song.
3: You kept playing.
5: Yeah, we just kept going. I was getting absolutely blinded. My hair was in my face. And this one guy, I've never seen him again. This one guy that was watching just walked right up and handed me a pair of sunnies. Like,
3: oh, right.
5: Yeah. It was, they were.
3: And then disappeared into the crowd.
5: Yep. Yeah. I mean, I found him after to give him back. Yeah. But other than that, yeah.
3: Yeah, that was.
5: I wouldn't have been able to see without him. So, yeah.
3: Yeah. So you're on the little stage, the jam in the van.
5: Yeah.
3: They were set up there. And yeah, it was a little stage. We were set up, I think we were doing an outside broadcast as well. But we were down near the other stage and picking up the feed from there. And, that it all went a bit pear-shaped, didn't it, that day? And
5: yeah. The rest of the band was inside the van, but I didn't fit, so, yeah.
3: Yeah, four-piece van, bit hard to, in that little caravan, bit hard to fit yous all in. But, yeah, no, it was a bit of a, it was a funny one. There was a bit of a funny story that was attached to it because we had the outside broadcast van there and all the power went out for the whole. So we're in the middle of this music festival thing, I think, alarms were due to come on stage next. There was someone still on the stage playing and alarms were about to come on and next, but then all the power went out everywhere. The only lights that were on were the lights that were inside our van because it had its own power source. So the lights are on in there. But what happened was it was like it caught all the – it comes so quick, it caught all the bees out and they didn't get a chance to get back to their hive. So they've all gone to the van and flown inside the van. And, yeah, so it wasn't like – they weren't like all clumped together like they were in a hive. They were just all these bees that had got lost in the storm and it ended up in the back of our van. And we couldn't get them out. It was a bit funny. Yeah, so it was a bit of a freak. What I had to do was, I'm telling that it's unrelated, but it was funny. To get them out of the van, I had to put the light on the torch on my phone, then turn the lights off in the van. The bees would come for my torch, the light, and then I'd be able to coax them out of the...
6: Yeah, like the Pied Piper.
3: Yeah.
5: Yeah, that's what I was going to say.
3: But I hadn't thought it through because I was then like, all right, well, now what do I do with them? Like, I'm the source of light, so they're coming for me. So, yeah, it was a bit funny. Anyway, it was a fun time, I think, for you guys. No Gain. You were doing lots of stuff. You were playing the handlebar and you were everywhere.
5: It was so crazy to be getting paid... I was 15 and they were 16 pretty much and we were getting paid for things and it was really crazy.
3: Yeah.
5: We got $5 for one of our first gigs, each. So it was about $20 total and it was incredible.
3: Yeah,
5: I was that's crazy.
3: Yeah.
5: How do you get money for this? It's just so fun.
3: Yeah, no, and you did seem... It was good seeing his pop up all over the place. I think you did one of the gig fests as well.
5: Yep.
3: Yeah. You were popping up. Pretty much any event where there was a number of bands, No Gain were included in there as well. So, yeah.
5: Yeah, we were busy.
3: Yeah. I think part of the reason may have been because it was Ryan McPartlane, wasn't it, that won it?
5: Yeah.
3: I think that year.
5: Yeah.
3: But being a solo artist, as compared to you guys as a band who played a little bit heavier, you fit a bit better with those sort of lineups, didn't you? Than, yeah. Yeah, it was good. But anyway, that was then. This is now. Xanthi Thorpe is out and about playing as a solo artist and playing guitar, which you did say before is not your necessarily your favourite instrument.
5: No, I started, the first instrument I played was double bass and then I learnt electric bass after that and, I've had lessons with both of those. I've had lessons with singing. Nothing for guitar, so...
3: Yeah, okay.
5: Yeah.
3: Yeah, double bass you went to first.
5: Yeah.
3: Interesting one to start out with.
5: Yeah, well, my brother played it when he was in high school, and I just wanted to do anything in music and learn an instrument, and I just thought it was cool.
3: Yeah.
5: And it was a bit funny because I was... I mean, I wasn't tiny, but I was a year seven with a double bass,
3: Yeah, okay. Yeah, well, pretty big, as compared to you. Mm. Yeah. So what's... now that we're seeing Xanthi, you're back out as a solo artist, are you sort of thinking about going down the band path again, or are you staying as a solo artist, do you think?
5: I feel like I want to do both. I don't know. I still sing with bands sometimes. Like, I've sung with the FJs a few times, and I've sung with, like, jazz bands and big bands and that kind of stuff. I just really, I love both kinds.
3: Yeah, okay.
5: So it's hard. But it's also, it can be hard to, like, organise practising with a band, especially now that I'm not in a high school where we are in a program that gives us time every day pretty much to practice.
3: Yeah, because you came through BSE, Bendigo
5: Southeast.
3: Yeah, we
5: were in the Academy of Creative Arts.
3: Yeah, that's right. Yeah. And that program's really fantastic.
5: Yep.
3: Yeah, there's quite a few. I mean, well, Marcus and Jin have gone on. They're still doing stuff out there. So there's been quite a few that have come through that system and continued on. I did he would have been a little bit – yeah, he was there before you, but Liam Shepherd.
5: Oh, yep.
3: Yeah. Because you do a bit of – yeah. You do a bit of theatre work as well, don't you? Yeah.
5: So I was in School of Rock with Bendigo Theatre Company, and then that was last year. This year they did Priscilla.
3: Yeah.
5: And he was Adam, I think. He was, like, one of the main three guys.
3: He was, yeah.
5: He was amazing.
3: It was
5: so incredible.
3: Yeah, and it was the whole thing, and we've talked about it on this show before, how amazing it was. They sold out four or five, whatever it was, at Alumbra.
5: Yeah, five shows.
3: Yeah.
5: Yeah.
3: Amazing. That they could do that. And I actually bumped into Liam's dad the other day at the train station. He was on his way to go and see Collingwood. Don't know whether they won or lost. Not, I don't care. But they're just so proud of what Liam's achieved. But I remember seeing him as part of that BSE to get back, circle back to that, up there on the stage at BSE, and the opportunities that have now opened up for him as a result of that program that he went through there.
5: Yeah, he was always incredible.
3: Yeah.
5: He was, I think, 2 or 3 years older than me.
3: Yeah,
5: but
3: okay.
5: I was always, like, every time I would see the dancers, he would always be in the middle because he was the only guy, so, like, for symmetry. And so he'd always be in the middle and he was just incredible, like, looking at him the whole time. Yeah,
3: really phenomenal. Awesome. Yeah, good on him for, you know, I wouldn't have been able to stand up there on a stage because I remember going to those concerts. My kids were there and I remember seeing him on the stage, on his own, dancing. I'm like, that's, you know, good effort.
5: Yeah.
3: Very impressive.
5: Yeah, and now being a drag queen.
3: Yeah,
5: like,
3: yeah.
5: He's doing so much.
3: Yeah, yeah, no, amazing. Doing really good stuff.
5: Yeah, I'm just waiting to see him on RuPaul's Drag Race Down Under.
3: Oh, it's only a matter of time, I reckon. Yeah,
5: I
3: got that feel even when we're watching him on the stage. I'm like, you're just thinking, he's up. He's going places. Like, he needs to be sort of on stages across the world, really. He's so good. Mm. Anyway, but all through that program at BSE, which is, some great facilitators of that program up there, isn't there?
5: Yeah.
3: Are they all still there? EK, yeah. Is
5: EK
3: she still there?
5: I don't think she's there at the moment. I think she's, like, taking time off or something.
3: Okay, yeah.
5: But, yeah, she was amazing. And there was Cynthia before that.
3: Yeah.
5: And Steph, who was the vocal coach for a few years while I was there, she's still my teacher now.
3: Right.
5: And she also teaches my choir and she gives me so many opportunities. So it's just so many connections with other artists and stuff.
3: Yeah.
5: It's really awesome.
3: Oh, good stuff. All right, well, what we're going to do, because you're going to play for us live here in the show. You've had a chance to warm up down in the Mall and bring your A-game to the live music Bendigo show. We're going to listen to a couple of songs of artists that are playing locally, and I reckon this time we might, to get you in the mood for playing live here in the studio, we'll play a couple of the bands that we recorded live here in the studio for us. First up would be Midnight Blue. Well, at the time, they were Midnight Blue Blues Band.
4: Yeah.
3: Now they're called Midnight Blue Review.
4: A little less of a mouthful.
3: Yeah. Yeah. But still just as impressive.
4: Mm.
3: They are playing where? Morocco Bar tonight.
4: Tonight, yeah.
3: Yeah, down in Castlemaine. And I thought Helen actually emailed me the other day. I thought she said they were playing somewhere this weekend in Bendigo, but I'm not saying that on my list, but I'll have a look, see if I can find it. Black Swan? Yeah, okay, they are. folks coming from the stalls over here. Shireen's in the know. She knows what's going on. Black Swan tomorrow, you can also catch them. They're really good.
6: Yeah,
3: a lot of fun. And they were great here in the studio. This we had hard to imagine, but we actually had their five people. There was five of them, wasn't there?
6: I think there was five.
3: Yeah.
5: In here.
3: Yeah, in here, played live in the studio. Yeah, you can check out the video for it, which Shireen did for us, and it's on YouTube. You can check it out. Really good. And what a voice Helen has.
6: Yeah.
3: So we're going to check that one out. And then we'll check out two of the members of – well, there was three of them that were here, three of the members of Colonel Vipers. The reason we picked this one is because two of these guys, Matt Chapman and Ben Gibbons, who plays double bass, are going to be over at 48 Main Bar tomorrow in Maldon, so you can catch them over there. So we'll check out these two tracks that were recorded live here in the studio and we'll get ready for Xanthi to play live.
6: Beauty.
3: Cool. 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
0: 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And yes, you can listen back to this show. It's almost, I think, within about 15 minutes of the end of the show. 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You can either go through the program guide or you can go to, there's a tab up in top left-hand side in the Explore option and you can find it that way. So you can listen through your phone, play it through whatever and listen back to some of these great performances that we have live here in the studio. So we just heard from, as we mentioned before, that last one was the lads from Colonel Vipers and we were lucky to get them in the studio just before their Christmas gig, wasn't it, last year?
3: End of last year kind of one.
0: Yeah.
3: It was good.
0: I normally have a date in here. There you go. 20th of December it was last year. And they popped in and, with that big double bass.
3: Yeah, it was a really cool one. And the pool balls as well.
0: Yeah, that's right. There was too. And it was a double bass. You may even not figure you know Ben Gibbons.
4: Yeah.
0: Know the story. Something about double bass was like 150 years old or something like that.
3: Some wild story attached to it.
0: Anyway, Xanthi Thorpe, who's in the studio, that was her first instrument, was a double bass, to circle it all back around. And,
4: technically I did play ukulele for about a month.
0: Oh, did you?
4: Yeah.
0: How'd that work out?
4: Oh, it was pretty good. I could play about Riptide and of course.
0: Yeah, of course. Yeah, cool. Yeah, rightio. So it was double bass was your second instrument.
4: Yeah.
0: all right. Well, you brought, what's this, about your third or fourth instrument, the guitar?
4: Something like that.
0: Yeah, rightio. You brought one in today and you're fresh off the stage down in the Hargraves Mall where it was pretty cold, but you're here in our nice warm studio. And you're going to play a song for us.
4: Yep.
0: Or a couple maybe. What would you like to play first?
4: This is Awaiting Blue. It's an original.
0: Okay. Cool.

0: Well done, Xanthi. I know you're giving yourself a bit of a hard time over there. I can see it. But that's your first time performing on the radio?
1: Yeah.
0: Yeah. So give yourself a break there. you did really well. It sounded really good. And that's your own song. That's your own composition. Yeah. That's sick. Fantastic. We talk about this quite a bit. We're actually very much about embracing the little imperfections when it comes to light. That's why we love it.
2: Like, it is why we love it.
0: This is the stuff that we need to actually embrace anyway, because this is how we tell the difference between AI and us as real people. We make those little things. So we just embrace it. That's what makes it special.
1: Yeah, that's a good reason. I've got to think about that I'm not AI more.
0: Yeah, exactly. Yeah. They make mistakes, but not those sort of mistakes.
2: Yeah. And you played right through any mistake that you made. You played right through. There wasn't like a stop and go, oh, damn, I didn't do that. Like,
0: you just give me a bit of a
1: I've
0: side
1: learned to
0: eye.
1: Do that
0: and
1: over the years.
0: Yeah, but that's your first time. First time radio. And I challenge not too many 18-year-olds who can come in on their own on the radio and smash one out like that. So, congratulations. Well done.
1: Thanks.
0: And your dad, how proud would he be?
1: Yeah.
0: Mm.
1: Yeah. Having all of his equipment and stuff makes
0: Exactly. So, well done. We're going to do you want to roll straight into another one, or do you need a little bit of time to get ready for another one?
1: Go straight in.
0: You're good to go? Yeah, cool.
1: Might do one of my dad's songs.
0: Yeah, why not?
1: This is one that he wrote when he was my age, when he was 18, or possibly 17, I'm not entirely sure. And it's called Roadside.

0: Well done. What a nice song.
1: Yeah, it was pretty.
0: Yeah. It's something special for you to have and to be able to sing, isn't it, your dad's song?
2: Yeah. I love having his songs.
0: Yeah.
2: Yeah, his YouTube channel is still up, so.
0: Is it?
2: Yeah.
0: Yeah, right. Yeah, well, some stage in the future, you're going to grace our YouTube channel with a video of you. I'm not sure whether it'll be that song or the first song. We'll see how we go.
1: Yeah.
0: I feel like they both deserve a run, but I won't put any pressure on Shireen but in the background there. Well done. Look, a really difficult thing, obviously, losing your dad and 8 years ago now, but to have that and be able to carry him in what you're doing is so much a part of the Bendigo music scene. And he's just the fact that your surname is Thorpe,
2: Beck Sykes was asking me if I just go by Xanthi or if it's Xanthi Thorpe, and I was like, yeah, I have to have the Thorpe.
0: Yeah I think you do. And just to carry his name and his legacy.
2: Yeah.
0: Good on you. You're doing well.
2: Thanks.
0: Keep going. We love having, certainly when we get younger artists coming here, we get a lot of, plenty of old ones coming in, but seeing young ones having the confidence to actually come and perform on the radio, it's pretty cool to see. And it's a credit to those systems that we were talking about before, like whether it be up at BSE or whether it be going through the Battle of the Bands and all that sort of stuff. It's all part of it, isn't it?
2: Yeah. Really grateful to all those things,
0: What's the plan? Are you thinking of putting down some of your music as a solo artist, or what are you going to do?
2: I think probably as a solo artist. I've got quite a bit of recording equipment that I've invested in at home.
0: Yeah, okay.
2: So, and I love messing around with it, and eventually I'm probably going to think I'm good enough to actually properly record some stuff.
0: Yeah, cool.
2: Yeah.
0: Yeah, all right. Well, we look forward to that happening. That'd be good.
1: I was going to say, I think the trick with the recording your own stuff as well is you can get it like 90% of the way good, and you can spend too long trying to get that extra 10%. Mm-hmm. But if you just chuck it out when you're like, this is pretty bloody good, instead of tweaking and tweaking and tweaking and tweaking, never releasing. And once you get something out the first time, it's a lot easier to release stuff afterwards because there's not that pressure of, this is my first thing or it's so scary. So, just get it out once you do decide to do it.
0: Yeah. And Angus might be able to get it on a CD.
1: Oh, that's it.
0: Yeah, because Angus been putting out, well, he did last year and he'll be doing one.
1: Support Local Music Bendigo Volume 2 will be coming out in June 12th next year. That's a scoop right there.
0: Right.
1: Else knows
0: that. Yeah, 12. There you go. June 12th. He's already locked it in. Well done. Good stuff.
2: I have to grab that one. Everyone thinks I'm weird for wanting CDs.
1: And if you got songs out by then, feel free to let me know and we can get it on the CD and you can have it with your own music.
0: Yeah. Feel free to stay just there for Xanthi. We're just going to talk about a couple of things before we finish up the show. But we wanted to mention the Yeehaw, the closure of Yeehaw is coming up soon. Of course, our friend of the show and part of the show, really, Wago, who ran Yeehaw Studios for, I don't know how long it actually was that he's had that. He's been doing lots of late nights and lots of weekends and lots of just time sitting in that studio waiting for bands that may not necessarily turn up sometime. And he probably is going, I know what you're talking about. But he's been there and a big part of the local scene. Wago still, he's doing what Wago will do, but it just won't be Yeehaw Studios anymore. So, big thanks to Wago for all he's done and all he does for us here. One of the microphones here today is from Wago.
1: Yeah.
0: So, always helping out and doing. But, it is a loss for the scene.
1: It is, he's done quite the good job. And as I was, reading on when he made the post and stuff, so many people saying, it was just, a cultural hub. go-to kind of thing. So he's, done the community a service for providing it for so long.
0: It's
1: a shame that it has to close, but good things must end.
0: Yeah, but something else will open up somewhere. Things happen. That's how things turn. Yeah, you look on these. I mean, I remember when we were told that we were going to have to get kicked out of the station. And, we're leaving premises. And I'm like, you know, as scary as that seemed at the time, I'm like, no, we're going to get something good's going to come out of this. And it has. And we're not there yet, but it will happen. Something will happen.
1: That's it.
0: But thank you, Wago, for all you do. Yeah. And, we'll have back on the show soon to chat about it. Well, what it does mean is he's got more time to spend on his two projects, that is Alarms and Vague Rituals. And here's a scoop for you. I got to hear a couple of tracks the other day from the new Vague Rituals stuff.
1: There's a new one coming out.
0: Oh, very good.
1: I'm excited.
0: Very good. Yeah. A little way off yet, but raw. Yes. Heard it pretty raw, but
1: that's sick.
0: Yeah, it's sounding very good already. All right, so there's that. What else did we want to mention? Handlebars recommencing gigs.
1: Yay.
0: Angus.
1: That's awesome.
0: Yeah, good news. I'm excited. Of course, Xanthi, you have played at Handlebar.
2: Yeah, I've got another one on the 30th. Yeah.
0: Cool.
1: Beautiful.
0: Yeah. 30th of this month? No, August must be, yeah, because I haven't started up yet. Yeah, cool. So you'll be there. Oh, good stuff. Yeah, we can catch. I did want to ask, what other gigs you got coming up? Obviously, as support of FJs.
2: I can't remember the date. I'm opening for the FJs,
0: I think it's the 8th of September or something. Yeah,
1: definitely September sometime.
0: Early September.
1: Yeah.
2: Black Swan, that's going to be really cool.
0: Yeah.
1: That will be good.
2: I'm hoping I get to sing a song with them as well, because I've done a few gigs with them.
0: Yeah.
2: I feel like it'd be weird if I don't sing something with them.
0: Yeah,
2: after
0: agreed.
2: Opening for them, but yeah.
0: Well, maybe, because I want to actually try and get them in here to play live for us in the studio.
1: That'd be awesome.
0: Maybe you can come in and sing with them then.
2: Be a bit of a squish to
0: Well, you have a crack. That's what community radio. We started the show on that note and we've continued on. So we just have a crack. Next week, Angus, you'll be here with Andy.
1: I will be.
0: And you'll have Katie Kim, who's maybe just outside the door, actually, as we
1: possibly speak.
0: She's coming out to check out what she's going to be dealing with next week. So she's going to be in the studio to play live. She's going to have a keyboardist, I believe, with her. Katie Kim will be playing the flute, and this is before her gig, which will be the following Friday at the Capitol Theatre. She's new to Bendigo, I believe. She's going to come in. And Amon, Good Moon, we heard of them. Heard their music just before. They're going to also come in, join you and Andy.
1: Sick. That's going to be awesome.
0: So it'll be another good show next week. If you're interested in Battle of the Bands, as we've talked about earlier with Xanthi, the opportunities that come out of that, and I feel like every year the prizes are getting bigger and bigger. Now it's actually you get paid to play on the float in the Easter parade. Ooh, so, add that to it as well. So, anyway, that's get your entries in. 10th of August, that closes. They'll be announced on the 17th of August. Get your entries in there. I know they've had quite a few already.
1: Mm.
0: Cool. Thank you, Xanthi, for coming in, chatting with us. Xanthi Thorpe and Angus, thanks for being here.
1: Thank you again, too.
0: And I'll leave it in your capable hands next week. Thanks, Shireen, for all your work you're doing with your video. It's great stuff that you're pumping out for us. And it's only going to get bigger and better.
1: Let's hope.
0: Yeah. Wow, new sound.
1: It is.
0: We're getting a new sound desk. We're getting a new studio. We're getting all sorts of good things.
1: Whether we want it to or not.
0: Yeah. Well, we do want to. I do now. I knew it was going to be good for us, and it's going to be. All right. This has been Live Music Bendigo. Go out and see some live music, people. Put your coat on and brave the elements out there. The sun is shining. Enjoy it. Go and see some live music, and Angus and Andy will catch you next week. See you then.
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right here on 106.7 Phoenix FM with me, your host, Brian Howes. I will be here until 6 p.m. I'd like to say hello to the regulars who listen every week, and hello to anyone else who may listen to me for the first time this week. I hope you enjoy the music. And speaking of music, we started this week with a track from Deep Frost, which is called Nightbird. And now let's get back to music, right here on 106.7 Phoenix FM.

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1: You are indeed. In that bracket we had Michael Bolton with Lean On Me, and before Michael Bolton we had a track from Grimmel. And now let's get back to music, right here on 106.7 Phoenix FM.

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1: You are indeed. In that bracket we had Enya with China Roses, and before Enya we had Ellie Goulding with Love Me Like You Do. And now we'll have a short break and then get back to music, right here on 106.7 Phoenix FM.
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2: You are indeed. In that bracket, we had Archie Roach with Let Love Rule, and for Archie Roach, we had Steve McDonald with Fallen Flowers. And now let's get back to music, right here on 106.7 Phoenix FM.

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1: You are indeed. In that bracket we had Fun with Some Nights, and for Fun we had Jessica Melboy with Let Me Be Me. And now let's get back to music, right here on 106.7 Phoenix FM.

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1: You are indeed. In that bracket we had Missy Higgins with Everyone's Waiting, and for Missy Higgins we had a track from Groomel. And now let's get back to music, right here on 106.7 Phoenix FM.

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1: You are indeed. In that bracket, we had a track from Enya, and before Enya, we had Katie Lang with Helpless. And now let's get back to music, right here on 106.7 Phoenix FM.

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1: You are indeed. In that bracket we had Christina Perri with Jar of Hearts, and for Christina Perri we had Steve McDonald with the Skyboat Song. 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
1: You are indeed. In that bracket we had Michael Bolton with Said I Loved You But I Lied. And before Michael Bolton we had Gregorian with In the Bleak Midwinter. And now let's get back to music, right here on 106.7 Phoenix FM.

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1: You are indeed. In that bracket we had Missy Higgins with Afterglow, and for Missy Higgins we had Fun with We Are Young. And now let's get back to music, right here on 106.7 Phoenix FM.

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1: You are indeed. In that bracket we had KD Lang with Hallelujah, and for KD Lang we had Archie Roach with No More Bleeding. That's just about it for this week. I will finish off with three tracks, and the first one is Christina Perri with 1,000 Years. Then we'll have Ellie Goulding with How Long Will You Love Me? And then we'll have Lighthouse Family with High. Coming up after me this week will be Off The Record, followed by The Tuck Shop. Then after The Tuck Shop we'll have Saturday Action with Ian McGrady. Then after Ian McGrady we'll have The Hot Daddy with Maddie. So there is the Water Great Music Sort of Crime right here on Phoenix FM. But that's it for me this week, so until next week, it's bye for now.

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Welcome to Off the Record. I'm Brian Wise. Thank you very much for joining me on the program this week, where my guest once again is Brad Cook, producer extraordinaire based in Durham, North Carolina, whose work with Mavis Staples recently won a Grammy Award for the album Sad and Beautiful World. Well, Brad has worked with quite a number of different musicians from that part of the world, and in fact, people who've recently been to Australia, people such as MJ Lenderman and Waxahachie, etc. We spoke a lot last week about the Mavis Staples album, and I thought we might continue our conversation with Brad, starting off with how he got into producing, a little bit of his background. And let's hear a track to start off the interview this week with one of Brad's early bands. It's a band called the Yarmond Edison. They've recently had a box set of their work released. The album that I'm going to play a track from is called Silent Signs. The band was formed in Wisconsin, and it included Brad and his brother Phil, along with Justin Vernon from Bon Iver. Here's a track from that, and then we'll chat to Brad Cook about production.

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1: Let's talk about you for a minute, Brad, because I assume you started out as a musician, songwriter, and then got into producing from there. I mean, you had groups, you formed groups like Mount Vernon, you were in your early days.
0: Yep.
1: Did you get into producing?

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1: So what do you think your role as a producer is? Because a lot of producers have their own distinctive sound, don't they? But I don't think anybody who listened to your productions would say that's a Brad Cook production, although I could say that on the Mavis Staples album.
0: Totally.
1: So what do you think the role of the producer is? Do you need to have a really great engineer alongside you?
0: I mean, I love my engineer is the shit, Paul. He's been with me for 5 years. And it's funny because I still do engineer records. Like there's like the Mavis record is a good example. 95% of that record I engineered and mixed. That was like a personal project for me. Whereas like Future Birds, I didn't touch an instrument or the computer one time on a record. And I've done 40 some songs with those guys and I'm really involved with them on every level you can imagine. But they all have to play the instruments. It's their band. You know, like the coach, it would be weird for the coach to get on the court and start taking shots. You know what I mean? Like, especially when you have a band, you know? So part of a sound to me with a band is like trying to preserve what is actually cool about their natural sound. When I have it up to me, yeah, it's like maybe the only way you'd ever tell it's one of my productions is there are definitely common occurrences in like, arrangement aesthetics and some of that stuff, the way, and like under harmonies. I love when people sing under their voice as a harmony as opposed to over it. And so a lot of records I work on, I try to focus on under harmonies a lot.

Hi, I'm Brad Cook from Durham, North Carolina, and you're listening to Off the Record. I think the role of the producer to me is to really help somebody do what they're trying to do and facilitate an environment for that to feel safe and inclusive and exciting for them. And I try not to waste a lot of time with, like, you know, one of my main ethos around here is like no speculation. You know, if you have an idea, do it and we'll know if it's good or not. But I don't think anyone needs to be like, I wonder if this will sound good. Don't wonder. Let's just see if it sounds good or not. And once people get into that flow, all of a sudden there's like no rules on what you can try. But I would say the deceiving part is that I really am fast with like where my brain is clocking how

how this is being organized. And so I might not tell everyone in the moment, yes, no, I'll just say yes the whole time we're tracking, like, yeah, that's a great idea. Yeah, it's a great idea. And in my mind, I'm like, nope, nope, nope, yes, nope. And then when it comes time to edit, I'll just go through and carve up what I really was paying attention to there, and then just, you know, flip it back to him and be like, what do you think of this? And I really love trying to move fast in service of the moment, as opposed to like in service of efficiency. I just think when you're onto something, all your best ideas are flowing out. It's not a process of much deliberation. And so I just try to like let people stay in that flow state, and then we'll move into editorial on a different day. We'll like clean it up or like reflect on what it was. But I really just try to get people to like just express, you know, and then try not to separate. We don't need to like do a take and be like, I don't know, what do you think, guys? I don't even make people listen to playback. They'll do the track and I'm like, great, we're good. Let's do another song. And then it'll be 4 days into the session and they're like, what about those songs we did the first 2 days? And I'm like, oh yeah, let's open them up. And then everyone's excited to hear them again because they're fresh and we didn't just come in after the take, talk about it, play it again, you know? So now we're moving faster in like a macroscopic flow way. These kinds of things is what I really get into. And then the record will just end up sounding like it sounds, because if it's all done well, the people whose record it is are really like involved in it in a really cool way. And I just want people to sound like themselves. I have no desire to have anyone even feel like a Brad Cook record is the headline. I would way rather have people realize I produced a record and be like, whoa, he did that too? I would way rather that always be the case. So people are really arriving at whoever they're arriving to with that in mind, you know?

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1: You know, one of my big gripes about the local music scene is that, and it possibly happens in America too, that people feel that they don't need a producer. And I reckon they could, I could hand them the Mavis Staples album and say, listen, listen to this, and this will explain to you why you need a producer.
0: Yeah, I mean, I think everybody needs a producer. You know, it's like, why would you want to be a basketball team without a coach or a football team without a coach? It just feels like having that objective perspective of someone you trust, if all they're doing is being like, that was cool or that didn't move me. That's why Rick Rubin is so successful, because he knows the most important thing is that it is that dialogue that kind of is a little more above the actual act of recording, is like getting people to get out of their own way and then negotiating taste. And just having someone in the room that can help you stay out of your own head, I think is really important, more so than like a sonic imprint. So like, to me, a producer could be your best friend. If all they're doing is giving you sound advice, then they're a producer to me. If they're helping you navigate what this thing is, I really ride for that kind of ethos. And it's funny, I had two dudes from Melbourne, Liam from Good Morning and Dylan from Way Dynamic. The Way Dynamic record is pretty incredible. He just signed to Jaguar in the US and they're going to reissue it. But those are two dudes that are like highly capable self-producers, but they came into my studio. They rented my studio for 2 weeks to finish a record, and they got so, you know, it's funny they're so capable, but you can just see they don't have a central like, fellas, too far. Fellas, go farther. You know, they don't, just simple bit of help in terms of like what they're trying to do. And I watched them run circles, great circles, but circles around themselves for two straight weeks. You know what I mean? Just because there's no one in charge. You know what I mean? Like, it's funny. But yeah, I ride for the job. You know, I would always want a producer if I was making a record.

0: Hi, I'm Brad Cook from Durham, North Carolina, and you're listening to Off the Record.
1: So describe your studio. Is it a really, you mentioned it was the garage, but is it a big place and what, you know, what
0: no, sort dude, of a, check no. this out. I'll show yeah. you the whole thing right
1: yeah.
0: now.
1: Yeah.
0: So normally there's like lights, I'll open these windows. So this is one room.
1: Yeah.
0: It's like you come in, there's guitars, synths, all, this is like the mix room. So it's like this big, you know, it's not even that big. It's just like a great mix room. It sounds great. And then I'll take you to this garage real quick because I really am proud of this garage. It's a absolute scene. But, you know, I've recorded everybody here for the last 4 years. Maybe it's the only person that hasn't been to the studio that I've worked with.
1: Right.
0: But, you know, I just did a record with, or I'm in the middle of a record with Ricky Lee Jones.
1: Oh, wow. Great.
0: Which is really, I cannot stress enough how special this record is going to be. So we come onto my garage, and it's like big Alice Coltrane. Drums are, you know, in the corner here. And we just do, you know, I have like the two different Pro Tools rigs out here. And so I wouldn't say we're on top of each other. Like I just had 9 people in the garage, and everyone's comfortable. Everyone's got a comfortable chair. But I recording studios, by and large, I think they're really slow, light. And I need light in these environments. And I think just having it in a house, people come to my house, like, I mean, people over a certain age, all young people are like hyped to be here. They're always like excited about it. But because I think it's like a freeing place for them. It's not like a stuffy studio. They just see it as like an extension of what they've always known. And for someone like Ricky, she came here having only worked in real studios, and she was so blown away by how much better she felt after 50 years of recording doing it this way. You know what I mean? So it really, I think you can eliminate so much just kind of pretense just by taking it out of that environment. And also people don't realize, like, it's a very high-powered studio in here, but it doesn't feel that way. It feels like you're hanging out with your friends recording at their house. And I'm just trying to trick that to be like a real, you know, all of a sudden you're done and we have this whole production and we're like hanging out in a garage the whole time.
1: Right. So, you know? So when you, I presume, did Katie Crutchfield come here and come to your studio and record in there?
0: Katie, we've done four records here, but we've done 2 records. We did St. Cloud. I didn't have the studio yet. And so the one studio I do work at is in Texas, Sonic Ranch.
1: Right, yeah.
0: I've probably done 12 records there, but I've done like a lot of, you know, Bon Iver's I&I and Nathaniel Rateliff and the Night Sweats. We did his new record there, and I've done a lot of like long projects there. But yeah, Katie's probably been to this studio 30 times to record, and she just comes out to hang a lot too. Like she'll just come out for a couple days and we'll just mess around and hang and make stuff. But then other times we'll do snow caps, or we co-produced a record that's coming out this year by Brennan Weddle. That it was like a really fun project to do together. And we just did that last summer out here. And yeah.
1: You went out on tour with Snowcaps, didn't you, for a while?
0: Yeah, I did.
1: Yeah.
0: We did 7 shows. 3 cities, 7 shows. So it was a pretty soft tour, but it was definitely kick my ass.

That's the song Heathcliff by Snowcaps from the album of the same name, featuring Waxahachie, that's Katie Crutchfield, and her sister, Alison Crutchfield, produced by Brad Cook, who actually spent some time touring with the band, as he mentioned in the interview. Before that, Melbourne band Way Dynamic from the album Massive Shoe and the song My Visit to Hell. And as Brad mentioned, Way Dynamic used his studio last year to do some recording. Future Birds, a couple of tracks from their great album Far Out Country, Wishin' and Marco Polo. Phil Cook, Brad's brother, whose album Southland Mission was really the first full album that Brad worked on for someone else. 1922 was the song we heard, and started off that part of the interview with the song Heroin from the band Diamond Edison and the album Silent Signs, featuring Brad and his brother Phil along with Justin Vernon. You're listening to Off the Record. Let's continue our conversation and start off with a track from a more recent production from Brad Cook. This is from Houndmouth's recent album released titled Lordy, a song called Varmints.

0: I'm Brad Cook from Durham, North Carolina, and you're listening to Off the Record.
1: You mentioned you've got Pro Tools, so you don't do analog, anything like that. You just use Pro Tools on what you use, like Mac?
0: We're like Macs everywhere, and I barely have any outboard pre's or anything. Universal Audio has all these emulators now, but it's just so efficient and so stable that, I'm just like, I live off that stuff. And it's just from a flow point of view, like when we're in a studio and we have an idea, just going to the patch bay is going to possibly kill that idea because it takes so long to like get things up and running. Whereas here, if you have an idea, you just hop on that instrument, everything's hardwired and we can track everything instantly, you know?
1: So you did quite a few records last year. What's your kind of timetable like? I imagine take at least a couple of weeks per album in there.
0: Yeah, we do. It's like, depends on the record. Like the Ricky record and the Mavis record are both like long.
1: Right.
0: I'm just letting them sort of reveal themselves. But like when I have an artist like Hooray for the Riff Raff, I just did my third record with Alinda. And the first record was 8 weeks. And the second record was 4 weeks. And this record, we did the whole thing mixed and recorded in 10 days. And I would say with a songwriter, I would say I try to average, we usually do about 7 to 10 days for the session and then maybe another week for mixing if we're going to mix it. But I move pretty, like I was saying, like it's hard to quantify the decision-making speed of a session because I think that's what's deceivingly quick about our sessions is that I just am very in the momently like, yeah, great. No, yeah. You know, like guiding it, but I'm really like trying to clock everyone's first great idea the whole time. And so it just stays moving, you know?
1: Talking about, you know, doing an album in 2 to 4 weeks sounds ridiculously short compared to the old days, doesn't it?
0: Yeah, totally, man. But we didn't have to haul in and tune a grand piano ever and lose 4 hours doing that. Or, you know what I mean? Like if we had the wrong snare on the track, we didn't have to recut the song and order the snare. We just put up a snare trigger and like, put the right snare over the performance if we need to do that. You know, it's like there are things like that that I just feel like we're not very efficient about the old ways. And also, if you hire great musicians, that's like makes the record go twice as fast. One of my secret vetting policies is that like all of my session musicians can play the take on the first day. Like if they hear it, they can play it once. They have like a pretty comprehensive grasp on what the song is after one listen. And that's sort of a little bit of a magic trick more in the studio, but I really think it's, if you keep that muscle sharp, it's really a good way to like be present in the studio is to always be listening, paying attention. So when it's your turn to go, you're ready to do the thing. We're able to do it with very little conversation around it, which I also think keeps the flow going. You know, I'm not trying to tell you guys that, you know, go out there and you got to do it this way. It's like, no, man, go do your thing. We'll carve it up. We'll make it cool, you know?
1: Well, the Mavis album's got an amazing guest list on it. I mean, Jeff Tweedy is an obvious guest, you know, because he's worked with him a lot, you know. And as you mentioned, none of them are features, are they? But they all fit in beautifully in the album.
0: Yeah. Yeah, it's just part, you know, I just love, it's all part of it. We just keep the music at the forefront, you know what I mean? And it really will. If you eliminate so much of what you think a song's supposed to be, and just chase down what it is in the moment, it ends up in a pretty cool place a lot of the time.

0: The other album I really love that I've been listening to recently is Far Out Country by Future Birds. I love the title of that album, Far Out Country.
1: Me too. Yeah. Me too.
0: That perfectly describes it, doesn't it?
1: Yeah.
0: Great title. Reminds me of Wilco's Cruel Country. But yeah. It really great. So can you talk about that band? Because that's kind of like a recent discovery. And you're like, how can this band possibly have been around for 20 years and I haven't, you know, discovered them?
1: I know, dude. I know. Well, it's funny because we've learned that we played a show together when the first year they were a band, and one of the last years my band had a band, we played a show together. And I have no recollection of that whatsoever. Yeah. But it was, you know, meeting those guys, I will say, that was one of the craziest two years. We did all those songs in 2 years. We did 40 songs in 2 years. And the first session I did with those guys, I'm not even selling them out when I say this. They were, I used to have this joke in the studio. You know, I've never done cocaine, but I would say to people, you know, like, I've seen plenty of people do coke in the studio. I've seen people record incredible shit on every drug except cocaine. So think twice before you do it in a studio. And those guys were coming down from their party era when we made that first record. But they were all on, like, they're drinking all day. And I wouldn't work. My schedule during the day is 10 to 6. If we're doing a record, I'm working 10 to 6, 10 to 7 at the most.
0: Yeah.
1: And so I made them work on my schedule. I'm like, I'm not staying up late with you boys. You guys got to be here every day at 10 a.m. to do this thing. And you can keep doing your thing. And they would just crush these takes. I mean, the drummer would have 10 beers by the end of the day and be bullseyeing take after take. I'd never seen anything like it. I can never give that cocaine speech again because they proved me wrong on every level. And then year and a half later, we made Far Out Country. No drugs, no alcohol, full sober record. And you can't tell the difference to me. Like, they feel like the same band. They are so for real about what they do. And I think the five guys in particular, Carter, Wams, Toge, Tom, and Brennan, those guys are so for real about this thing. And if we, you know, I don't know how, maybe we'll make more records together, but I also feel like if our purpose was to meet for that era, man, that was a special era. And I really feel like I watched those guys level up in such a real way. You know what I mean? I really watched them go from a party band to like, wait, Old Boy is serious. We really got to, if we want to sing better and play better, we should be more focused. And I watched them really show up for themselves in such a cool way. And yeah, I love every note of those records. I believe every note of those records. I watched it all, you know, it's just, they really worked for it in the right way.

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1: There's a lot of talk about Americana, you know, and to me, this album is America. That's what Americana is, you know, to me.
0: Oh, man.
1: Do you know what I mean?
0: Yeah, absolutely. Absolutely. It is exactly the sound of American Southern, especially Southern American music. But that's where the heartbeat of American music is still to me, is the South. You know what I mean? Until the rest of America has a concentration of African-American black people that the South has, the South will always be the dominant force, because all the great music in America has come from black people. At least the genius of it, the start, the entry, the genre, all of it, you know? And there's something about being in the South that makes you keenly aware of, like, the feel, like the human feel. And you know what I mean? The behind the beat part of, like, pocket and groove, and those dudes just embody it, you know.
1: Well, you mentioned Patterson Hood, and you know, we talked about Eddie Hinton, you know, and Muscle Shoals.
0: Yeah.
1: Obviously, you know, you I guess that would have been maybe an influence on you, because the sound they got in those studios, that studio was pretty amazing, wasn't it?
0: Oh yeah, dude, David Hood and Swampers, yeah. Eddie, all those guys, man. That's my number one session band of all time.

0: Hi, I'm Brad Cook from Durham, North Carolina, and you're listening to Off the Record.
1: And so was that the sort of stuff that you listened to when you were thinking about producing? I mean, who would have been, there must have been some people you listen to and say, I'd like to do the same sort of thing, or I really enjoy the way that they put that album together. Who would you have been listening to in that regard?
0: I have my two most important producers of all time, John Bryan and Jim O'Rourke. Those two guys contain the whole of it to me. Just because they both are so good about dry. Like I'm obsessed with dry. As dry as you can make any recording, the better to me. John Bryan, I think, is an arrangement genius. And I think he taught me how to center the human voice and use the arrangement to introduce counter melody, counterpoint, and counter harmony. And Jim O'Rourke taught me that you can absolutely put a modular synth on the same song as an acoustic guitar with a really earnest vocal, and that that's not weird. And that is also like an appropriate sound. Do you know what I mean? And I think those two guys really I would say John Bryan is the focused version of my aesthetic. I really feel like he opened a lot of doors for me as a listener. And I feel like Jim O'Rourke really blew it all open of extreme noise, which I was really into when I was a kid, and that's an appropriate place to pull something from, and acoustic guitars, you know, and I would make the analog here, in America, we have four kinds of salt. And in Japan, there's 10,000 kinds of salt. And to me, I feel like my love of experimental music and some of these people, it allows me to pull salt from a much different place than the same four American ingredients. I feel like you're able to develop umami by putting modular synth on a Mavis Staples record and all these synths in the same breath as Mavis's voice and acoustic guitars. And to me, it hits like an Americana recording. But it's such a deeper flavor profile going on under the surface that's pulling from Japanese experimental music and Albert Eiler and all the things I love in outsider music too, that I'll always be championing to find little ways to get into traditional music, you know.
1: Are there any specific albums of theirs that you really would point to that you love?
0: With John Bryan, his solo record, Meaningless, is awesome, but it's Amy Mann's Bachelor Number 2.
1: Oh, yeah.
0: That record really changed my life. And Jim O'Rourke is twofold. His solo record, Eureka, and Yankee Hotel Foxtrot and Ghost Is Born. Those two records. And also Sonic Nurse and Murray Street with Sonic Youth. I think those are the best two Sonic Youth records. The most musical, human, and timeless Sonic Youth records. And they're so warm, and that's all Jim O'Rourke. You know,
1: we could have a whole conversation about why Amy Mann isn't bigger than she is, couldn't we?
0: Bro, I'm ready to go there with you. Bachelor Number 2 and Lost in Space are top 10 of all time for me.
1: Yeah. She's recently done a cover version of a Carpenters song for a soundtrack, which sounds fantastic. And I'm why isn't this, you know? I've been lucky enough to see her once in concert, and that she was great, but she doesn't, I don't know what, some people, I don't know. I can't explain the music industry really.
0: Yeah, I'm with you. I'm with you. But it's funny because I feel like I don't know what I would do if I didn't have that record. I would not be doing this. We wouldn't be having this conversation at all if I hadn't had Bachelor Number 2, specifically that record. Yeah. I feel like that was the first record where I identified all these things that I love and that are, I don't know, it just changed everything for me.

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1: Just talking about the Future Birds album a little bit, if you've got time. There's I love the song Ghost Town. We were talking about the use of voice. That is a great song, and it's an interesting song because it changes tempo and everything like that. It's really one of the highlights of the album. Can you just talk about producing that sort of sound?
0: Yeah, I guess it's really, you know, the tempo changes is something I love doing too. If we're going to use a click, if I watch someone perform the song, I'll try to immediately, when we start to put the click track together, try to get in all the tempo changes I think would make this feel more natural. That's like, or sometimes we'll record stuff and I'll change time after the fact of everything, you know, just slow a whole section down just so it hits a certain way. But with the birds, it's funny, man. It's like Wams, any song that Wams sings, those songs have their own sort of like, I would say he's the most diligent about pre-production on his own songs. Like he'll go through and really try and like get his guitar stuff cooking a certain way and like all these things. And when he goes and it's time to perform, I mean, he's just like so prepared every time that it like the Wham songs always go pretty fast. I'm trying to think if there's anything specific about Ghostman other than that was one of the songs that was a leftover from the first session. We redid it some, but it didn't make the cut on the last record. But yeah, it's just a good song. All of his songs are just, he's got a really hooky voice. And
1: The other thing I like are the lyrics, although I don't understand at all what they're about, but they sound great, don't they?
0: Yeah, they work with him, man. They work coming out of his mouth.

0: Hi, I'm Brad Cook from Durham, North Carolina, and you're listening to Off the Record.
1: Finally, and I really appreciate your time. We could talk for ages about all the other stuff you've done.
0: You've
1: worked on a recent project by a Durham artist called, is it Anjimil?
0: Anjimile.
1: Anjimile. Okay, I got that one.
0: Yeah.
1: Yeah. Also sounds great. Vocals right to the fore. Tell us about that.
0: I call it Jimmy for short. I met Jimmy 4 years ago. We wrote the song Ready or Not that's on that record 4 years ago. Within an hour and a half of meeting each other, most of what is on the actual record to this day is still from that tracking, which I love. Jimmy's a freak. He's like an extraordinary singer and guitar player. And, you know, went to Berkeley, has like an arrangement background that's pretty deep. And it was a really cool record because Jimmy, that record paralleled Mavis's record. I was working on those two records a lot at the same time. And Jimmy sings on Anthem and on Godspeed and on the Hozier song on the Mavis record. He's like the high harmony there. And when we were scratching, when I was saying earlier, we would record a song like Hard Times, and I would have Jimmy do the scratch vocal, and Mavis would learn it from Jimmy's voice, which is kind of a cool connective tissue between those two projects, is that Mavis learned all those songs from Jimmy, actually. So there's like a version of every one of those songs that has Jimmy on lead vocal, which is pretty cool. And he's one of my dear friends. I dog sits for our family when we're out of town. He comes and uses the studio pretty regularly. I have a whole video synth set up that the two of us, he's like my one buddy that messes around with video synths too. And yeah, I just think Jimmy's like the realest, the lyrics of that record, like the content of that record, the fearlessness of being a Black trans man in America in 2026 and standing on that business is no small feat. I mean, that's about as brave an act as anybody I can imagine doing anything in music in this day and age. And I wish a million more people were clued into that record, but you know, I'm a believer that records go where they need to go, and it might take some time for people to find that one, but for those that need it, that will be a pretty profound statement, I think.
1: Right. You know?

0: worked on an album also, just briefly, Jess Williamson.
1: Yeah.
0: And it's interesting because a couple of years ago when I was at Americana, maybe it was 3 years ago, and she was playing, and of all the new artists I saw there, I thought, this is someone who could do really well. So it's interesting that you work with her.
1: Yeah, and you know what's cool? That record, that was a really fun record, but I will say, like, it's funny that you're drawing attention to those two records are very involved in the Mavis record, because I would say Jess Williamson's record is the closest thing I could think of to an aesthetic demo for Mavis's record. I started playing with all those textures, the really close dry horns, like warm acoustic instruments with like electronics and all this stuff. And had we not made that record, Mavis's record would have been different. And I feel like that's the record that we refined a lot of the techniques that we used on Mavis's record.
0: Finally, you mentioned Ricky Lee Jones. You're working on that now. Yeah. When's that likely to come out?
1: Boy, I hope as soon as possible. But I will say that it will be the coolest record. Ricky's the coolest. I have nothing but the Duchess of Cool. Yeah. That is a real title. Ricky is without a question one of the heaviest humans I've ever gotten to know. She is so cosmic and intuitive and powerful and real. And we're really making something pretty forward thinking. I will say that, like, it will sound like no other Ricky Lee Jones record. She's really going there with me, and it'll be really present. You know, she's really letting the cracks in her voice. I'm asking her to let the artifacts live. But man, her voice sounds so crazy right now. It's stunning, and the songs are so. She's singing real songs. She's writing them all again. Like, it's really something.
0: So they're all original songs.
1: Yeah, these will be all original.
0: It'll be interesting to hear, because she did a jazz album, of course, a couple of years ago, and I think, you know, I don't know whether she was very impressed with the reception. That I think she went to, you know, jazz venues didn't want to book her because they couldn't see her as a jazz artist, which is kind of ridiculous, really.
1: I know, man. It makes no sense. But yeah, this one will feel. There's one other record she made, Balm and Gilead.
0: Yeah,
1: that record has some kindredness to it. But I also, that's maybe the only record Ricky truly produced. Like, she's the main producer of that record, and just having that much more of her voice in the room, I feel like that record will be the most of her back catalog that I would say you could point to. But other than that, this is going to sound pretty wildly different than anything she's ever done.
0: So she lives in New Orleans these days. Did she come up and come to your studio to do that? Oh, she did. You mentioned it before, obviously.
1: Yeah, she came here. She was here for about 8 days, and then I've gone there twice. Right. And so we're just sort of playing it by ear whenever it makes sense. But we did most of the tracking with her here. And it was so incredible. I named one of my dogs is named Ricky after her. So, I mean, if that gives you an idea of how big of an influence she is on me, it's been pretty special.
0: Right.
1: To like work on music with her.
0: Thank you so much for your time. Boy, I've gone way longer than I meant to.
1: Yeah.
0: I really appreciate the time. Been great to chat. And
1: hey, man, thank you.

singer-songwriter Jess Williamson and the title track of her album Time Ain't Accidental, produced by our guest this week and last week, Brad Cook. Before that, Durham, North Carolina artist Ann Jimley from the album Free to Go and the song Waits for Me, Ghost Moon from Future Birds and their album Far Out Country Volume 1, and Ghost World from Amy Mann and Bachelor Number 2, one of Brad's favourite albums, The Swampers from Down in Muscle Shoals and an instrumental track from their self-titled album, incredible array of musicians there, Jesus Take the Wheel from Future Birds and Far Out Country, Everybody Needs Love from Mavis Staples' fantastic album Sad and Beautiful World, and started off the final part of our interview with a song from the band Houndmouth and the album Lordy Varmints. I hope you've enjoyed our interview this week with Brad Cook. I'll be back next week with an interview with guitarist Julian Large, who's recently been playing in Bob Dylan's band and will be out in Australia on a solo tour a little bit later on in the year. Hope you can join me then on Off the Record, brought to you on the satellite network of the Community Broadcasting Association of Australia, supported by the Community Broadcasting Foundation.

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1: Lately, we've seen a high proportion of Australian records, which is gratifying to see on these hit parades. 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

0: I feel like I could just go forever now. 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
5: G'day, g'day, g'day. Good evening. Good night. Wherever you, whatever time you're listening to this, welcome to The Tuck Shop on the Community Radio Network, broadcasting from the wonderful 2SER in Sydney. My name is Jules Lefevre. I'm joined by the captain of the ship, Mick Radojkovic, of course, every single week. Mick, how are you going?
6: Oh, we are co-captains, Jules. Great to be here. Thanks so much for joining us here on The Tuck Shop. If you haven't joined us before, we do what we do best. We play 1 hour of all new Australian music and we give it to you thick and fast with lots of info in between. Well, a bit of jabbering from us in between anyway. You know, we'd probably talk too much, but we play as much music as we can as well. So much to come, so much exciting new music around. We'll just kick it all off, Jules.
5: Let's get straight into it. This is a brand new one from Capes. It's called 765. The Walt Majari Banuba Man hip hop artist is just getting ready to release his debut album, which is incredibly exciting. He's also just announced a big tour, which we'll tell you about after we get into it. Let's roll the dice. Let's get stuck in. This is Capes. This is 765. You're on The Tuck Shop.

0: running from the Pope, be stepping on him.
1: Whoa, how about that for a way to start the show? That is Capes. He is a Walt Manjari and Banuba hip-hop artist. And that right there is 765. It is going to be on his debut album. Banuba Baby is out on the 14th of August via the one and only Bad Apples Music through Universal Music. Bad Apples, of course, that label that Briggs basically runs and handpicks amazing Indigenous artists for that label over the years and has done great work with it. 765 is a bit of a personal album, sort of a song for Capes, he says. It's showcasing his relationship with culture, facing the confusion, anger and frustrations of being mixed race and coming to terms with the fact that it's ultimately okay. And, well, I feel like it's a real old school hip-hop vibe on that, Jules. You know, sort of harking back to almost the sort of early 2000s, that sort of hip-hop that's sort of, you know, vital and, you know, fighting really sounds visceral, I reckon, Jules.
2: Yeah, absolutely. It's also got this huge, like, bounce to it. Like, with the way the bass and the drums are just, it's this real boom, boom, boom. I really love it. It's a really great flow from Capes. Really strong stuff.
1: Actually, a fair bit of Trials and Briggs and that sort of vibe as well, you know, that sort of influence, I reckon. He's heading on a little tour as well, going to be starting at the Phoenix Central and Briggs and that sort of vibe as well, you know, that sort of influence, I reckon. He's heading on a little tour as well, going to be starting at the Phoenix Central Park in Sydney.

0: connection, stories, life and music from all Aboriginal and Torres Strait Islanders. And remember, this always was and always will be Aboriginal land. So much music coming out. We had a bit of a special last week, the King Street Crawl special, of course, which, you know, kept us very busy with what we're going to see in the weekend. But we're going back to the brand new music that's coming out from around the country. And, well, one of our favourite genres, Jules, is, well, mine, is punk. Post-punk. You love it too.
1: I love it. I love it. We're big punk fans here on the show. And we're travelling down to Melbourne for this track via New Zealand. They're from New Zealand originally, but they've been based in Melbourne for a while now. And, you know, we're obviously an Australian podcast. I was about to call us a podcast. We're not a podcast. We're a radio show. But, you know, if they've been based here for a while, they're Australian too. We have a very broad church here.
0: We own them.
1: We own them now. We absolutely own them. And this band is called Miss June. They've been around for a little while now. They're fronted by songwriter Annabelle Little. They've been gigging around for a little while. They've been putting together songs. Their second album, Play Fight, is going to be out later this year. This is a huge new track from it. It's called Liar. If you're into punk, turn it up. If you're not, be prepared to be into punk, because you will be after this one. Let's get into it. Miss June and Liar.

0: Holy hell. I hope you weren't too creeped out by that song, because I certainly was, but I loved it. It was Ambulance, the new single from Shock Corridor. They're a band out of Melbourne. They're a six-piece band. Of course they are. They can't stop adding members down in Melbourne. They love a massive band, and we're such a fan of them. They are just about to release their self-titled debut album. That is there. They've released a bunch of singles from it so far. I think this is the first one we've actually played from it, Mick. Correct me if I'm wrong. I love it. I love how menacing it is, how dark it is. It kind of sounds like Nick Cave's kind of standing in the corner with a knife waiting to jump you at any point. I love that feeling. It is such a good track. They said it is a song for empty night escapades. It marks a return to a noisier element of our lifespan, the band said, while still incorporating down-tempo beats to paint a vignette of loneliness under skylines. So moody, Mick, so moody. Of course it's from Melbourne.
1: Of course, it's from Melbourne, and that bass is driving it. It's just like, I can imagine just being in a dark room and putting that on really loud and just like getting lost.
0: Oh, absolutely. Of course, it was recorded with Dan Luscombe, who we know very well as being the producer who's worked with Amel and the Sniffers, The Drones, Courtney Barnett, Floodlight, so all of these incredible Melbourne bands as well. I'm just trying to get the release date for Shock Corridor. I can't quite see it in front of me, but they're also going on a massive album tour. So on Friday, the 28th of August, they'll be playing the Thornbury Theatre. They'll also be rolling through the Oxford Art Gallery in Sydney, then the Gang Gang Cafe in Canberra, Hotel Metro in Adelaide, Bridge Hotel in Castlemaine, and then finishing it up at the end of September at the Junk Bar in Brisbane. I reckon those are going to be some amazing shows, Mick. You might have to get along to the Brisbane one. I might have to get along to the Sydney one. We're going to have to do it.
1: Definitely. I reckon it's, lots to see. Probably not a stage, because I reckon they wouldn't move a lot, but I reckon it's just one of those ones where you shut your eyes and just like let it flow through you.
0: Let it wash over you. Absolutely. Before that, you heard the wonderful Clam with two M's, if you're looking it up online, CLAMM with Rats. That is also off their brand new fourth full-length album, And in Glue, which is going to be out Friday the 16th of October via that magnificent label, Poison City Records. True story, Rats is actually my nickname in my family. No further questions will be entered into.
2: But I didn't know that.
0: True story, I've been known as Rats since I was a tiny baby. Unsure. Origin story unclear. Anyways, so every time I see the word rat, so I love that single and it's great. I really love that stuff from Clam. The fourth album, God, that just seems incredible. They've been kicking it along for a few years now, which is great to see. They've also just announced a European tour. So if you happen to be over on the continent, go check out Clam, look all the dates online. And up the top there, Miss June with Liar, that huge, huge track coming from that Auckland-born, now a Melbourne-based band. Huge bass on that one, Mick, to start off. There was a lot of good bass in this segment. You would have been very, very happy here.
1: Very happy bass ticked off the list for the show today. Very well done. You know, if you just tuned in and you're thinking, what is this post-punk heavy droney stuff? Look, the whole show is not like this. We just go through segments. That's our little punk droney dark section. We're going to have pop. We're going to have indie. We're going to have dance. It's all coming up in the show.
0: It's all coming up. But sometimes, yes, we do get into the doldrums and go down to Melbourne for our post-punk fix. We can't get enough. Speaking of alt-pop, though, we're coming back up to Western Sydney now with one of our favourites. Breakfast Road have just released a brand new single. It's called I Miss Your Face. Let's get into it.

0: Beautiful stuff there from Iluka. That is Day You Die, and it is a brand new song, but it comes off a reworked album. So Iluka brought out The Wild, The Innocent, and The Raging last year, a really great album celebrating individuality, womanhood, and defiance. And she's done like a deluxe edition, which has just been released now, and includes that new song there, Day You Die, plus another one called Wings. And yeah, love Iluka's really sort of innocent, sort of raw vocal that she's got on that track right there. She actually grew up on a farm in the Blue Mountains of Australia, where her dad handcrafted guitars as an accomplished luthier. What a cool way to grow up with your dad making guitars. She was inspired by artists like Kate Bush, David Bowie, but obsessed with Stevie Nicks, Grace Jones, and Courtney Love. So she's got a bit of that influence in a lot of the music that she does. And Iluka have been around for quite a while now, I reckon. I'm trying to remember the first time I heard of Iluka. I reckon it was like 10 or more years ago. It was fair, you know. But she's been releasing music for quite a while and had a few different iterations of herself. But this is a really nice reflection of where she's at in her life right now. Iluka. Not to be confused with the place Iluka, which is up on the central coast of New South Wales, I believe. I always thought Iluka was from Iluka, but no, it's not the case. Tonics was in the middle. They're out of Adelaide, and this is a brand new track from them called Carry Me Home. It's a bit of a taste from their upcoming EP, which they were voted South Australia's most popular electronic act. Not so long ago, and they've been supporting people like Genesis Owusu and Snarky Puppy, which is a pretty cool support. Carry Me Home is a bit of an ode to people who feel deeply, who take too long to forget, too long to move on, which is very, you know, it could be a lot of people you know. But Tonics is releasing a new EP soon. I'm not sure of the name of that EP. Can't quite see it here, but it is on its way. They're going to be on the lineup for the Adelaide Beer and Barbecue Festival in July as well. Adelaide Beer and Barbecue and Tonics. Good combo, I think. And at the top, Breakfast Road from Western Sydney. This was an interesting track. I quite like it. I Miss Your Face. They've done a whole bunch of different styles over a little while, Jules, but this one's a bit more, I don't know, raw, maybe?
1: Bit hyper-poppy, I'd say.
0: Yeah, hyperpoppy. That's a good way to put it. Yeah,
1: yeah, yeah. Bit of the Nina Jirachi in the background. Bit of the underscores. Bit of the sort of feral pop that's been going around lately, which I'm a big fan of.
0: Feral pop. I like that.
1: Feral pop. That was actually. I'm not to digress too much, but the great music podcast Switched On Pop, which is incredibly popular all around the world, did an episode on our great friend Nina Jirachi a few weeks ago, covered her album really closely, and they nicknamed her genre feral pop, which I thought was great and very Australian for an American podcast to call it feral pop. So I love that new one from Breakfast Road there.
0: Cool. Well, it's around this time of the show when we decide to dive into our track of the week. Woo! And this week, we're sticking around Sydney for an artist that we know and love a lot, Jules. He's been around for, I'm trying to think of how long Dominic Breen's been around now. Maybe about 8 years, 7 or 8 years, maybe more. I'm sure he's been writing longer than that. But he is such a brilliant songwriter, and you just never know when he's going to bring out new material. He brought out Blue Volume, and now this album came out, I want to say, 4 years ago. Maybe 5 years ago, 2021, Dominic Breen brought that out. So we haven't really seen a whole heap from Dom since then, just the odd little bits and pieces. So this new single from him is amazing. We had Real Hard Week. We had The Pits a couple of years ago, and now Just Another Day in the Colony has been released. This is a song I think he's played live before, because I remember seeing it, but he did play it the first time it's been released as a single. He played at the King Street Crawl last weekend. It was brilliant to watch him play live, and it's a bit of a different vibe from Dom Breen. It's sort of almost like a classic Australiana indie storytelling, you know, the delivery is a bit more almost like Paul Kelly-ish, and it's social commentary part folk song, and the lyrics are great. So you gotta find, you gotta listen to what he's talking about in here, because it really nails it. Love Dominic Breen. He has been sort of, you know, commended by so many people around the country when he brought out that Blue Volume album. So hopefully this is leading up to something new. 3 years it's been since that new music, as I mentioned, so it's nice to have new stuff.
1: Let's do it. Big fan. Just Another Day in the Colony, which is also the title of a great book by Chelsea Wadigo, which I'm sure it's referencing as yes. Well. Let's get into it. This is our track of the week here on The Tuck Show.

0: Just completely stunning stuff from the wonderful Julia Jacklin with the brand new single, I Wish. It's off her brand new upcoming album called The Gem, which is going to be out on the 25th of September. It also features The Maze, which is Elsie and Maggie Rigby of that wonderful group as well. Just incredible harmonies that I think are very kind of West Coast, Laurel Canyon folk, very inspired. It sounds very old school to me. Sounds a bit Crosby, Stills and Nash almost, just really classic kind of West Coast pop folk. It's just completely beautiful. And it follows from Julia Jacklin's first single, which was Get Away From Me, in brackets, I Think I'll Love You Soon, which is gets in my head so easily, that song. Even if I just say the title, I can hear it in the back of my head just going.
1: Me too.
0: I think this album, she hasn't released a bad one yet. I think this is going to be another winner, don't you, Mick?
1: Oh, she's a superstar, Julia Jacklin. I really cannot wait for it. And she's doing this massive, massive tour. She'll be back in our shores again to surely probably early next year, I think. But, yeah, it's going to be 10 tracks. That is apparently the swan song of the album. So we've got a little taste of a bit of a rock and a bit of folk. So we'll see what else we get.
0: Yeah, beautiful. And if you're anywhere else in the world, for instance, North America, Europe and the UK, she's coming to a city near you. She's just released an absolutely bonkers tour. She's going on a huge tour throughout October 2026, right into 2027 as well. So look it up if you want to see Julia Jacklin live. Before that, another one of our enduring favourites here on the Tuck Shop. It's Asha Jeffries with Cool Guy out of Brizzy. Of course, it's off her brand new upcoming album, Desire is an Angel, which is going to be out on the 2nd of October via Network as well. Really moving into kind of, it's really alt country, that track, which I really, really love. I think it suits her songwriting and suits her vocals really well. She's released a couple of singles from the record already, Art of Suggestion and Backwards Baby. She's also played some really lovely solo shows in Brizzy, Melbourne and Sydney as well, kind of showcasing that material. I was so bummed that I missed out on the Sydney show. I was just a bit busy that night. But she also announced her signing to Row Bookings, R-O-W Bookings, which is home to artists like Radiohead, Tame Impala and Arctic Monkeys, which is pretty cool as well. So this album, Desire is an Angel, is the follow-up to her debut album, Ego Ride, in 2024, which in my head, Mick, came out yesterday. So I don't know where the time goes, because that's a new album to me. Moving on. Before that, our track of the week, it was Dominic Breen with Just Another Day in the Country. Really different vibe from Dominic Breen, which you flagged before we played the song, but I love it. It really is Australiana. It includes, obviously, a lyrical nod to Midnight Oil's Beds Are Burning as well. Yep. And a bit of that harmonica at the start, I think, is also another hat tip to Midnight Oil, the way that the harmonica just curls in at the start. Really gorgeous stuff from Breen.
1: He actually got permission from Peter Garrett as well to include that lyric from Beds Are Burning in the song. So that's cool that he got that.
0: Of course, Peter Garrett's a pretty cool guy. I can't imagine him saying no to that. Can't wait to hear if there's a new one from Breen coming very soon. Obviously, Blue Volume came quite a long time ago, 2021. It was such an incredible album. We're going to turn it up now, Mick. We're taking a left turn. We're getting into some dance. We've only got a couple of songs left for you, so we might leave you here and let the tunes play out. You're going to hear from Confidence Man, the duo. We've got a brand new single called Young London. And then you're going to hear from Logic 1000, one of our favourites, with All In For You featuring Kushka. Mick, it's been a pleasure. Let's go out
1: it's
0: in the high.
1: Great show. Have a great one, everyone.
0: Woo! Peace.
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1: You can hear the hoofbeats pound as they raced across the ground, and the clatter of the wheels as they spun round and round. And he galloped into Market Street, his badge upon his chest. His name was Ernie, and he drove the fastest milk cart in the West. Now Ernie loved a widow, a lady known as Sue. She lived all alone in Lily Lane at number 22. They said she was too good for him. She was haughty, proud and chic. But Ernie got his cocoa there 3 times every week. They called him Ernie. And he drove the fastest milk cart in the West. She said she'd like to bathe in milk. He said, all right, sweetheart. And when he'd finished work one night, he loaded up the cart. He said, you want it pasteurized, because pasteurized is best. She says, Ernie, I'll be happy if it comes up to me chest. That tickled old Ernie.
2: Ernie!
1: And he drove the fastest milk cart in the West.
2: Oh.
1: Now, Ernie had a rival. An evil-looking man called Two-Ton Ted from Teddington, and he drove the baker's van. He tempted her with his treacle tarts and his tasty oatmeal bread, and when she seen the size of his hot meat pies, it very near turned her head. She nearly swooned at his macaroon, and he said, now, if you treat me right, you'll have hot rolls every morning and crumpets every night. He knew once she sampled his layer cake, he'd have his wicked way, and all Ernie had to offer was a pint of milk a day. And he drove the fastest milk cart in the West. One lunchtime, Ted saw Ernie's awesome cart outside her door. He drove him mad to find it was still there at 4:30. And as he leapt down from his van, off blood through his veins did course. And he went across to Ernie's cart and he didn't half kick his horse, whose name was Trigger. And he pulled the fastest milk cart in the West. Now Ernie rushed out into the street, his gold top in his hand. He said, if you want to marry Susie, you fight for her like a man. Oh, why don't we play cards for her, he sneeringly replied. And just to make it interesting, we'll have a shilling on the side. Now Ernie dragged him from his van, and beneath the blazing sun, they stood there face to face, and Ted went for his bun. But Ernie was too quick, things didn't go the way Ted planned, and a strawberry-flavoured yoghurt sent it spinning from his hand. Now Sushi ran between them and tried to keep them apart, and Ernie pushed her aside and a rock cake caught him under his heart. And he looked up in pained surprise, and the concrete hardened crust of a stale pork pie caught him in the eye, and Ernie bit the dust. Poor Ernie!
2: Ernie!
1: And he drove the fastest milk cart in the West. Ernie was only 52, he didn't want to die. But now he's gone to make deliveries in that milk round in the sky, where the customers are angels and ferocious dogs are banned, and a milkman's life is full of fun in that fairy dairy land. But a woman's needs are manifold, and Sue, she married Ted. But strange things happened on their wedding night as they lay in their bed. Was that the trees a-rustling, or the hinges of the gate? Or Ernie's ghostly gold tops a-rattling in their crate? They won't forget Ernie!

And it's a welcome to Saturday Action for this Saturday. My name's Ian McGrady and I present a music program devoted to pop beats, disco, electronica, and anything from the 1960s up until present day. So on tonight's program, we're going to feature the women of pop and rock. Yes, a lot of female singers from the decades of the 1960s up to more recent times. So on with the program with four in a row. This is beginning Saturday Action tonight. Enjoy the program.

0: And you just heard Vanessa Williams and Save the Best for Last from 1991. Before that, Shocking Blue and Mighty Joe from 1970. And also in that mix, Where Are You Now, My Love by the late Jackie Trent from 1965. And I began with the Bell Stars and Sign of the Times from 1982. And we've got some more great female pop and rock hits coming up. And we're going to a break now and much, much more here on Saturday Action. So keep that dial right where it is.
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0: So coming up now, four in a row.

And you just heard Laura Brennigan and Self Control from 1984. Before Laura Brennigan, you heard Skeeter Davis and I Can't Stay Mad at You from 1963. Shania Twain and Thank You Baby from her Up album from 2002. And I began with, I suppose you could say, pretty much an upbeat one by Jeanette called Undressed to the Beat. From 2012. As you probably would have guessed by now, Saturday Action tonight is all female edition, female pop, beat dance, etc. And we've got some great music in store from the 1960s through to more modern times. And it's four in a row, women of rock and pop tonight here on Saturday Action.

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3: And before the break there, you heard Fanny and Badge, the Cream song. The girls did a version of back in 1970. Quite a good version, I think, off their first album. And before Fanny, you heard Hazel Dean and Wherever I Go from 1985 for that one. Also in that mix, Bobby's Girl by Marcia Blaine. And that was the demo stereo mix of that one. And a big hit she had in 1962. And I began with Paula Cole Band and I Believe in Love from 1999. And if you haven't guessed by now, this is the Women of Rock and Pop edition of Saturday Action this week. And we've got all female artists throughout the up until 8 o'clock tonight. And we've got quite a few interesting tracks coming right up from the decades of the 1960s, 70s, 80s, 90s and beyond. And I think we'll get to the next track.

And you just heard Band of Gold by Freddie Payne from late 1970, early 1971. Big hit for Freddie Payne. And before Freddie Payne, you heard The Bangles and I'll Set You Free from 1988. Also in the mix, you heard Everybody, Somebody's Fool by Connie Francis from 1960, and I began this bracket with Bananarama and Love in Stereo from the 2010s. Well, as you might have guessed by now, it's all a female edition of Saturday Action Tonight, and it's four in a row, Saturday Action.

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3: And in that mix there, you heard the Sugar Babes and Virgin Sexy from 2008. Before that, the late Christy Allen and Goosebumps from 1979. Samantha Fox and Touch Me, I Want Your Body from 1986. And I began with a local act by the name of Wendy Gross. And she, it wasn't a hit, but I think this clip was on Countdown in back in 1975, the early days of Countdown. And so that track was called Blue Sunny Skies. And she sounded, I think, very much like Madonna, like a 1970s Madonna. So who I've got coming up right now.

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2: And you just heard the Go-Go's and Our Lips Are Sealed from 1981. Also in that mix you heard the late Lynn Randell and A Love Like You. And it's actually a single she had out in 1965, and 2 years before she had the breakout hit with Chow Baby, which was out of 67. Also you heard Bird and the Bee, featuring the vocals of Anaira George, and that track was called Lifetimes, just from things from last year, actually. And I began this bracket with Don't Stop by Madonna from her Bedtime Stories album from 1994. And we've got a few interesting tracks coming right up.

And you just heard Bobby Martin there, and For the Love of Him, a hit single. She had it in 1970. Before Bobby Martin, you heard Gloria Estefan and a beautiful song called Can't Stay Away From You from 1985. Don't Come Any Closer by Alison Durbin from 1968. Only You Can Do It by Francois Hardy, the French singer. It's the only English-speaking single she ever had out, and a big hit for her in 1966. And I began with Jane Wiedlin and One Heart, One Way from her 1988 album called Fur, which is actually a pretty good album, I think. Well, that's pretty much the program for tonight. I hope you've enjoyed Saturday Action, the women of pop and rock. There'll be more great music next Saturday night. And we'll go out now with a couple of tracks. One is by Carly Simon, and this is called Can't Give It Up from 1985. And I'll go out with a track by Mono called Life in Mono from 1998. Have a great one, everyone, and this has been Saturday Action. My name's Ian McGrady. Bye for now.

0: 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The Hot 30 with Maddie around Australia.
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2: Welcome back to the Hot 30 with Maddie around Australia. My name's Maddie, and for the next 3 hours, I've got your hottest 30 songs in this country that have been voted in by you. My big thanks to Craig, who took the chair while I was away on holidays, and I can tell you, I had to have a tetanus injection, got attacked by a cat, and my Starlink went flying off the roof of my car. All the sorts of fun you have when you're on holidays. Anyway, this week in the countdown, 4 brand new entries, 15 Aussies in the countdown overall. That makes it a 50% Aussie countdown. Vassie and Buster's new one, so Darwin and Brizzy, artists retrospectively. Day and Night is the new song. You're going to hear that as our future hit. Craig will be by with the UK Top 5 and the entertainment news, and Craig's obituaries for this week and the FIFA halftime show that wasn't that good. Get your votes in 1-800-606-376 or go to hot30.au. Our hit pick this week is from Ollie Hunt. It's called Stay Cold. Peter Reynolds will be by with the global number ones and the news wrap-up in LA Spins. And Richard Tucker will be by with the US Top 5. I'll have artist news and a ton more. All right, let's check out what you've been voting for.
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0: One man, 30 hits, zero compromises. He's not here to play it safe. He's here to play them all. 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
11: Last week in the Hot 30 with Maddie, this one notched up week number two in the number one position. It's Olivia Rodrigo and Drop Dead.
12: Hi, this is Ultra Nate, and you're listening to the Hot 30 with Maddie, my love, my darling. My sweetheart, my hamburger.
11: Did you just call me a hamburger? Does this have some sort of other meaning that I'm scared of right now?
12: No, not at all. It's a term of endearment. You're a hamburger. You got love.

0: 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This is your girl, Pink.
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3: 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Number 30.

0: New entry into the Hot 30 with Maddie from Tame Impala. Great Aussie music there. Afterthought is the song. It was a former future hit on the Hot 30 with Craig. Olivia Rodrigo in there as well. Drop Dead was last week's number one for the second time in a row. Can she do it again? It's all based on your votes. Vote at hot30.au. On the way for you, the entertainment news with Craig and the FIFA halftime show that wasn't spectacular. This one is brand new from Madonna. It was also a hit pick in the Hot 30 with Craig. It's Danceteria on the Hot 30.
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0: dropping down 7 spots in the Hot 30, but not the biggest drop. That one is coming up next, and I'll tell you why in just a second. Also in there, brand new to the countdown, to number 29, Madonna and Danceteria. What a great song from her. 5 decades of number ones. All right, around the corner, you are going to hear the song that has dropped 24 positions because Australia discovered it was AI and the votes have dried up. In the meantime, here's Craig with the latest in the entertainment news.
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3: Hey everybody, this is Craig checking your entertainment news. And a number of celebrity deaths this week. Australian acting legend Terrence Donovan has passed away peacefully in Melbourne, aged 90. Best known to television audiences as Doug Willis on Neighbours, Donovan also starred in beloved Australian productions including Breaker Morant, The Man from Snowy River, A Country Practice and Home and Away. His son, pop star Jason Donovan, himself a Neighbours icon, announced the news on social media, describing his father as a huge character, larger than life, adding that he was our best friend, our world. Irish acting legend Brenda Fricker has died aged 81. The Dublin-born star made history as the first Irish woman to win an Academy Award, taking home Best Supporting Actress in 1990 for My Left Foot, and was beloved worldwide as the Pigeon Lady in Home Alone 2. Irish Deputy Prime Minister Simon Harris called her a national treasure. And Kaylee Hoddle, the young deaf actress best known for her role in Godzilla vs. Kong films, has died in a car crash in Maryland in the USA. She was just 18 years old. Excessive speed is believed to be a factor in the crash, which remains under investigation. And the FIFA World Cup final between Argentina and Spain, Spain won by the way, featured the tournament's first ever halftime show, an 11-minute spectacular at New York's MetLife Stadium. Madonna opened proceedings in a pink corset and purple knee-high boots, before the Muppets covered Seven Nation Army with a full orchestra. BTS, Shakira, Burna Boy and Justin Bieber all performed, with actor Jason Sudeikis reprising his Ted Lasso character to introduce Bieber onto the pitch. The show extended the break to 27 minutes, more than double FIFA's permitted limit. Former England striker Wayne Rooney, watching on as a pundit, offered his verdict, crap. That's it for the world of entertainment right now. I'll be back later on the Hot 30 with Maddie.
4: Number 27.

0: with Maddie dropping down two spots to number 26. It's Dom Dolla and Pure Tone with Addicted to Bass, and dropping a whopping 24 spots because it was discovered to be an AI song, Josh Fawaz and Like a Prayer. Next week, I doubt that song will even be in the countdown. It is erased from our memories. Aussies do not like AI music. Around the corner in the Hot 30, the UK Top 5 with Craig, the future hit from Vassie and Buster. Vassie from Darwin, Buster from Brisbane. It's called Day and Night. You're going to hear that. Plus, we've got two more new entries, all based on your votes. You're on the Hot 30 with Maddie right around Australia.
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0: Welcome back to the Hot 30 with Maddie on the way. The hit pick from Vassie and Buster, Day and Night, a flashback to 1999 from Love, Inc. And this song is brand new to the countdown. It's Malcolm Todd and Earrings. This is an Ulti Mix. 20.

0: brand new music there from friends of the show, Vassy and Buster. It is called Day and Night. If you like it, you can vote for it in the Hot 30. Vote at hot30.au. Also in there, brand new to the countdown, Malcolm Todd and Earrings. That was the ulti remix you've heard in the Hot 30. Well, it's time to catch up with Craig. He's got your UK top five.
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2: 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Straight into the Top 5 at number 5, Shakira and Burna Boy with Die Die, the official FIFA World Cup anthem. Up 10 spots to a brand new peak at number 4, Dutch Dance Another with Talk To You, boosted after a viral clip of English defender John Stones dancing to the track exploded online. Roaring back 18 places to number 3, Batty L. Skinner and the Lightning Seeds with the patriotic melody Three Lions, Football's Coming Home. And up 9 to match its all-time peak at number 2, still the biggest-selling British single never to reach number 1, Oasis with Wonderwall, adopted as England's unofficial anthem throughout the tournament. And still standing tall at number 1 for a 17th week and surpassing Bryan Adams' long-running number 1, Everything I Do, I Do It For You, Sam Fender and Olivia Dean with Rain Me In.

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0: Finally, there's enough votes to enter this one into the countdown, and landing in at number 23, Ella Langley and Choosing Texas. It is the Ulti mix you've heard in the Hot 30. Also in there, the Ulti remix of Zara Larsson's Midnight Sun in at 24, and dropping down five spots this week in the Hot 30 with Maddie. Not too far away, I'm going to take you back to 1999 with the song from Love Inc. that I will always claim was written about me, but it's sadly not true. This one, however, is up seven. It's Fisher and Florence Armand with What a Life. You're on the Hot 30 with Maddie right around Australia.
1: 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So, I guess you've got nothing better to do either.
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0: On the Hot 30 with Maddie, moving up one this week to number 21, Gracie Abrams' Look at My Life. That is an Ulti remix you've heard in the Hot 30. Also, Love Inc. and You're a Superstar out of 1999. How cool is that song? Also in there, up seven, Fisher and Florence Amman. What a Life in at number 22. Around the corner in the Hot 30, not only will we be catching up with Peter Reynolds with the global number ones and the news wrap-up in LA Spins, but my hit pick is on the way from Ollie Hunt. It's called Stay Cold. You are going to love this song. But up next, I've got an instant request for a Star FM Inverell listener.
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0: Welcome back to The Whole 30 with Maddie. This would be hour number two. Many, I'm about to get stuck into the top 20 songs in this country that have been voted in by you. And I've got an instant request coming for a Star FM Glen Innes listener in the not too distant future. Peter Reynolds will be by with the global number ones and the news wrap up in LA Spins. And my hit pick is from Aussie Ollie Hunt and his song Stay Cold. You are going to love that. It's all on the way. Don't forget, you can also follow The Hot 30 by going to Mixcloud to search The Hot 30 with Maddie. You can also subscribe for free, and that way, every time an episode is released, you get one single alert, and if you click on it, it will take you to the show. It is that easy, and it's non-intrusive as well. All right, let's check out what you've been voting for in hour number two. Yo. Turn your radios up!
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3: 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Number 9.

0: dropping down seven spots. It's Gracie Abrams and Hit the Wall. That is the Ultimix you've heard in the Hot 30. Well, it's time to catch up with Peter Reynolds. He's got your global number ones and the news wrap up here on the Hot 30.
1: Hi, I'm Peter Reynolds, and this is LA Spins, the weekly entertainment show on everything that's hot in LA and Hollywood.
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1: Rapid charging EV batteries are on the way, which can be fully charged in as little as 5 minutes. Snap is launching Specs, the company's first augmented reality glasses, but they'll cost over $2,000. DoorDash is now letting users order food and book reservations with photos and prompts in a major AI push. Kraft unveiled its TSA-compliant ranch packets meant to fit in a carry-on bag and aimed at World Cup fans. Let that sink in.
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1: Miles Smith is from Luton, England, and began making music in his bedroom. He used to admire artists like Ed Sheeran, marveling at his songwriting talent and dreaming that one day he would love to meet Sheeran. Fast forward to the present day. Smith is close friends with Ed Sheeran, and he's opening all of Ed's stadium dates in the U.S., Canada, and South America through the end of the year. Also, he just dropped his debut album, My Mess, My Heart, My Life, and is most impressive, containing his hit duet with Niall Horan, Drive Safe, and this track, which we love. Here's Miles Smith with the song of the week, Heaven.

0: That was Miles Smith with the song of the week, Heaven. LA Spins is available on all music and podcast platforms. That's LA Spins, you know, with a Z. And that's what's happening in LA and Hollywood. For LA Spins, I'm Peter Reynolds. So long from the City of Angels. Now back to the Hot 30 with Maddie.
1: Number

0: dropping down one and out of the top 15 to number 16, Olivia Dean and Man I Need. That song having spent 12 weeks non-consecutively over 2 years in the number one position. Also in there, another one down one, Somba and Homewrecker. Here on the Hot 30 with Maddie around the corner. Not only will be my head pick, but I've got the top 15 songs in this country as voted by you. Stick around.
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0: Welcome back to the Hot 30 with Maddie. On the way for you in the next 30 minutes, my hit pick from Ollie Hunt, a flashback to Belinda Carlisle, and you'll find out what was number one this time last year. It starts with an A. That's all I'm going to tell you. This one, however, is down one. It's Fisher and Tones and I with Favour. You're on the Hot 30.
11: Number 15.

0: On the Hot 30 with Maddie, it's DLE and Sing Double Can't Get You Out of My Head, a cover of the Kylie song, down 2 to number 14 and down 1 to number 15. Another Aussie Fisher and Tones and I with Favour. Well, it's time for my hit pick for this week in the Hot 30. This one I've been trying to get a hold of for a couple of weeks, but the record company said, no, you have to wait to the official release date. And my response was, sad face. That's what it was. It's Ollie Hunt and the song is Stay Cold. If you like it, you can vote for it. You're on the Hot 30 with Maddie right around Australia.
1: What kind of song
0: here
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0: it
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Australia. 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

0: On the Hot 30 with Maddie, it's up 6 to number 11. This song is bouncing around the Hot 30. It's Tristan Black featuring Bianca and Wildfire. Last year's number one from this week, Alex Warren and Ordinary, the Laco remix. And up 6 to number 12, Olivia Rodrigo and Stupid Song. Around the corner in the Hot 30, I'll be catching up with Craig with more entertainment news. And Richard Tucker will be by with US Top 5. Not to mention, I've got an instant request for a Sweet FM listener in the Burdekin, Queensland. 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
14: 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I'm the lead singer of the band

0: to the Hot 30 with Maddie. This would be hour number three, and on the way for you, I have got an instant request that is going out for a Sweet FM listener. Craig will be by with more entertainment news and the week of marriages, the box office smash, and the most expensive cities in Australia. Are they the two that you are thinking they are? 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Also, Richard Tucker will be by with the US Top 5. 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It's free and it only notifies you once. How cool is that? All right, let's get stuck into what you've been voting for.
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0: Tom Budden and Uninvited with Chase the Sun. Taylor Swift, I Knew It, I Knew You, the Ultimix. 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
0: Anyone, anywhere can get a request on the Hot 30 with Maddie. This one's going out to Lydia, who listens to Sweet FM in the Burdekin, Queensland. This one is Saint Atene, and he's on the phone. Requested by Lydia here on the Hot 30 with Maddie right around Australia.

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0: the Hot 30 with Maddie. It's Milky and More Grab with Just the Way You Are, dropping down one to number 8 in the Hot 30. Also in there, up 11 to number 9, the biggest mover in the countdown this week, Sarah McLeod and the Super Jesus with Gravity 2026. That is the Ulti remix you've heard in the Hot 30. Well, Craig is standing by with the latest list of weddings.
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3: Hey, it's Craig back with more entertainment news and a couple of celebrity marriages this week. YouTube superstar Mr. Beast, real name Jimmy Donaldson, has married content creator Thea Boosen in a week-long celebration at a private island resort. Donaldson announced the news on Instagram, writing, "I found Mrs. Beast and it was the best day of my life." And Spice Girls star Mel C has married partner Chris Dingwall in a secret legal ceremony in Sydney before a lavish celebration in England's Lake District. In a last-minute fashion emergency, former bandmate Victoria Beckham stepped in, lending Mel a wedding dress straight from her own wardrobe for her Sydney nuptials. Well, Christopher Nolan's epic adaptation of The Odyssey has smashed box office records, pulling in over 378 million Australian dollars in global ticket sales on its opening weekend. The star-studded film features Matt Damon as Odysseus, alongside Anne Hathaway, Tom Holland, Zendaya, Robert Pattinson and Charlize Theron. It cost $250 million to produce and scored a near-perfect 97% audience rating on Rotten Tomatoes. Demand was so high that more than 50 North American cinemas added extra screenings between midnight and 7 a.m. It's Nolan's first film since Oppenheimer swept the Academy Awards in 2023. And if you've winced at the price of a beer or a pack of Winnie Blues lately, there's a reason. New Deutsche Bank report has ranked Melbourne and Sydney as the most expensive cities in the world for both. Australians are paying now up to 100

0: 130% more for cigarettes than they were a decade ago, driven largely by the country's steep sin taxes. Melbourne also tops the global list for the price of a domestic beer, with Sydney coming in third behind Singapore. And the two cities also rank among the world's priciest for public transport. On the bright side, Australian petrol prices remain among the cheapest in the developed world. Yeah, that blew my mind as well. That's a wrap for the entertainment news. Now back to the Hot 30 with Maddie.
1: Number 7.

0: Hot 30 with Maddie, dropping down one and out of the top five to number six. Aussie, Tame Impala with Jenny from Blackpink and Dracula. Of course, adding her, infusing her would be the word that I would use, has made that song a hit twice. Also in their up three, KLP and Point of View, another Aussie artist there. Around the corner in the Hot 30, Richard Tucker with US Top 5. Up next, though, I have the top five songs in this country voted in by you.
1: 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Give a crap about your bowel at bowelcanceraustralia.org.
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0: Welcome back to The Hot 30 with Maddie on the way for you. In the next 30 minutes, I'll be catching up with Richard Tucker. He's got your US Top 5. We've got a flashback to 1997 from a DJ, Datto. Yes, I know that Craig just squealed with delight because I've said that. And this one has moved up three. It's Aussie, Tom Button and Uninvited with Chase the Sun.
15: Number 5.

0: So it's about my only claim to fame that she is my 16th removed cousin, confirmed by about 42 overlapping family trees. Taylor Swift, and I Knew It, I Love You. By the way, Taylor has no idea that I exist. I was not at her wedding, as Craig had said. Also in there, Tom Button and Uninvited, Chase the Sun, Aussie Music. It's time to catch up with Richard with your US Top 5.
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3: On the US Top 5, kicking off the countdown is the psychedelic pop smash Dracula, originally released by Tame Impala. The Jenny remix became a global sensation thanks to its viral success on TikTok and its unique blend of alternative pop and K-pop. Recent buzz has the track holding strong on the charts while continuing to be one of the biggest crossover hits of the year. At number 4, Ariana Grande delivers another emotional anthem with Hate That I Made You Love Me. The song is the lead single from her upcoming album Petal, with Ariana calling it one of my favorite songs I've ever written. Fans continue to embrace her return, keeping the single climbing the charts. Coming in at number 3 is country breakout star Ella Langley with Be Her. The heartfelt track from her Dandelion album showcases her powerful songwriting and has become one of country music's biggest crossover hits. Langley is also making headlines after professionally handling a wardrobe malfunction during a recent stadium performance that quickly went viral. Holding steady at number 2 is Taylor Swift with I Knew It, I Knew You. The emotional ballad continues to dominate streaming and radio, proving once again why Taylor remains one of the biggest names in music as she battles for the top spot. And your number 1 song in the U.S. is Choosin' Texas by Ella Langley. The country pop smash has become the defining hit of the year with its unforgettable storytelling and massive crossover appeal. The song continues its incredible run at the top of the charts, cementing Langley as one of country music's brightest new superstars. This is Richard from Tucker 56 Radio on the Hot 30 with Maddie around Australia.

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on the Hot 30 with Maddie. I'm aware that that song originally came out in 2004. Why? Because I was in a commercial for a radio station where I did the Wiggles dance to that when I was doing the Hot 30 on that particular commercial station. And a big wave to all the listeners of Hot 100 FM in Darwin, even though I no longer am on that station in any way, shape or form. However, you can find the video of me dancing in front of the Hot 100 logo if you look hard enough on YouTube for the Hot 100 2004 ratings commercial, of which I did take out the number one spot, even outrating our own breakfast show, which is quite a feat for nighttime radio, I can tell you. This one is out of 1997. It's DJ Dado, and coming back not too far away, we'll find out what the number one song in the country is. This is an Ace remix here on the Hot 30 with

0: Wrapping up the Hot 30 with Maddie for a third week in a row in the number one position. Olivia Rodrigo and Drop Dead. Also in there, a flashback to 97 from DJ Dado. Coming Back, that is off the Ace remix. That actually came off a CD. Also in there, up two to number two, Offenbach featuring Star Sailor and Four to the Floor. And down one to number three, Ariana Grande and the Ultimix of Hate That I Made You Love Me. Well, that wraps up the Hot 30 with Maddie for yet another week. Thank you so much for Craig for filling in for the last 2 weeks. I'll be back at the exact same time next week. Until then, take care.
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Transmitting from 99.9 miles above your head from the Progressive Mothership.

Hi, this is Rail, and welcome to another Progressive Rock Machine, being beamed down to you from aboard the Prog Mothership, orbiting nearly 100 miles above your head. This week is our second Smiths show. Last time, we looked at the first two albums, The Smiths from 1984 and Meaty's Murder from 1985. So this time, we're looking at albums 3 and 4, The Queen is Dead from 86 and Strange Ways Here We Come from 87. And technically, we only have four actual albums, but we have Hatful of Hollow and The World Won't Listen, compilation albums and also remix or variations on tracks, and Rank, which is a live album. So we will include those albums in the future and then move on to the Marr and Morrissey solo albums. So let's get on with the show. But first, what are we listening to next week? Hi, this is Rail. The next Progressive Rock Machine continues our look at the music of The Cure with their third and fourth albums, Faith from 1981 and Pornography from 1982, both albums in full on the next Progressive Rock Machine. The Queen is Dead is the third studio album by The Smiths, released in June 1986 by Rough Trade Records. Following the release of their second album, Meaty's Murder, the Smiths retreated to Greater Manchester to begin work on new material, with Johnny Marr and Morrissey writing extensively at Marr's home in Bowden as the band sought to escape the pressures of London and their label, Rough Trade. The album was produced by Morrissey and Marr, engineering by Stephen Street. Its music blends indie rock and post-punk. The album title is taken from American writer Hubert Selby Jr.'s 1964 novel, Last Exit to Brooklyn. The cover of The Queen is Dead features a still of French actor Alain Delon from the 1964 film The Unvanquished. Delon granted permission for the image's use, although according to Morrissey's autobiography, the actor mentioned that his parents were dismayed by the album's title.

And there we had The Queen Is Dead, which includes Take Me Back to Old Blighty, which is a medley. The album's opener and title track, The Queen Is Dead, was based on a song Ma began writing as a teenager. Influenced by the Velvet Underground and the Detroit garage rock scene, it is strongly anti-monarchist, portraying the royal family as useless, taxpayer-funded tabloid fodder. Of course, music by Ma, lyrics by Morrissey.

And that was Frankly, Mr. Shankly, which functions as a meta reflection on Morrissey's position within the music business, featuring a self-aware admission of his insatiable lust for attention. This is captured in lines such as "Fame, fame, fatal fame, it can play hideous tricks on the brain," and his declaration that he would rather be famous than righteous or holy. I think he got that right.

0: And that was "I Know It's Over." Lyrically, "I Know It's Over" shares elements with the two mentioned ballads, the suicidal connotations of "The Queen Is Dead" and the agonising diary of "Many Mornings Waking Up Alone" of "Frankly, Mr. Shankly." Despite what Simon Goddard described as Morrissey's obvious depression, the song retains some hope in its message, stating that being kind and gentle is a noble trait and that requires rare courage, and that love is natural and real, even if not for Morrissey, whose unfulfilled heart's desire is further tormented by the sight of loutish lovers taking their partners for granted.
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and then we had Never Had No One Ever. The composition for Never Had No One Ever was based on the song I Need Somebody by the Stooges. The lyric to the song reflects Morrissey's feeling unsafe and being from an immigrant family, Irish, not at home on the streets of Manchester. In interviews, he explained that the song expresses the frustration he felt at age 20 when he found himself unable to feel at ease or at home in the very streets where he had been born and raised. Musically, the track was composed by Ma, who sought to evoke a mood that was both beautiful and dark, inspired by his teenage experiences listening to Raw Power by the Stooges. 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

And then we had Cemetery Gates, which features what the NME described as a light, jaunty pop backing, which Street has described as a nice bit of blessed relief. Within the broader flow of The Queen is Dead, it retains a sense of emotional strength and is characterised as sprightly and carefree. The lyrics focus on plagiarists receiving the sharp lash of Morrissey's tongue. And, of course, he would be backing Wilde up against Yeats and Keats because Wilde was his hero.

And that was Big Mouth Strikes Again. The track Big Mouth Strikes Again is driven by fast drum rolls, which gave it what is described by a critic named Korber as a shot of punk adrenaline. Lyrically, Morrissey criticises the media and society, presenting himself as a martyr. Hasn't changed. There is a hint of revelling in the martyr pose. This theme is underscored by imagery evoking the execution of Joan of Arc by fire.

And there we had the boy with the thorn in his side. This represents Morrissey's recurring theme of being misunderstood, this time framed in more universal terms. It was described by NME as one of his most poetic moments. The lyrics refer allegorically to the band's experience of the music industry that failed to appreciate them. It also reflects a self-perception of rejection encapsulated in the line, "How can they hear me say those words and still they don't believe me?" which may have referred to also a homosexuality or allegations of or whatever, people always questioning when Morrissey felt that whatever he was, whoever he was, whatever he was pretty obvious.

that we had vicar in a tutu. The censors on a cross-dressing clergyman, with Terence Corley of the Boston Globe noting its casual dismissal of gender norms, further describing as sneakily subversive. Musically, the song features musical elements, characteristics of the music hall tradition, critics describing it as a slight yet enjoyable rockabilly pastiche. Makes me think of some of the other references that Morrissey makes to, like, the Carry On movies as well.

0: And there is a light that never goes out. One of their top classic songs. It features lyrics drawn from Lonely Planet Boy by the New York Dolls, which was a band that Morrissey championed and was actually the chairman or the whatever top person of the fan club, founder of the fan club for the New York Dolls in England. According to Ma, when we first played it, I thought it was the best song I'd ever heard. Reynolds interpreted Morrissey's depiction of doomed love and romanticised death, highlighted by the iconic image of being hit by a double-decker bus, as evoking sincere yearning without lapsing into parody. It is grouped with other emotionally intense tracks, such as I Know It's Over, and described as part of the album's life and death serious stuff, contributing to what critic Lauder called the band's impression of being simultaneously in love with both life and death. The song's guitar part drew on the Rolling Stones cover of Marvin Gaye's Hitchhike, whose original version by Gaye himself had acted as an inspiration for the Velvet Underground's There She Goes Again.
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0: And there we had the last track, Some Girls Are Bigger Than Others. Again, possibly another reference to the carry-on, as well as other things. This features lyrics that Morrissey described as a deliberate reduction of meaning, intended to highlight, in his words, the basic absurdity of recognising the contours of one's body. And that brings to an end The Queen Is Dead. From contemporary reviews, Mark Coleman of Rolling Stone gave the album an overwhelming positive review, remarking on Morrissey's sense of humour and singling out the singer's performance on Cemetery Gates, and concluded that, like it or not, this guy's going to be around for a while. Still is. Writing in British pop magazine Smash Hits, Tom Hibbert praised the guitar work and lyricism, describing Morrissey as half genius, half buffoon, while the other musical elements sound like scratchings on a fifth form desk.
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0: Strange Ways Here We Come is the fourth and final studio album by The Smiths, released on the 28th of September 87 by Rough Trade Records, a few months after the band had broken up. All of the songs were composed by Johnny Marr, with lyrics written and sung by Morrissey. The record marked a stylistic shift for the band, incorporating a broader range of instrumentation and a more experimental sound than their previous releases. It achieved commercial success and has been since regarded by all four members of the band as their finest work. During the recording sessions at the Woolhall recording studio in Bath, relations within the band remained relatively stable. However, Johnny Marr left the band shortly after the sessions were completed, effectively breaking up the band before the album's release. The sleeve for Strange Ways Here We Come, which was designed by Morrissey, features a murky shot of actor Richard Davalos, best known for appearing in the 1955 film East of Eden. In the photo, Davalos is looking at his co-star in that film, James Dean, who is cropped from the image. Dean, of course, was a hero of Morrissey's, about whom the singer wrote a book called James Dean Is Not Dead.

And then we had first three tracks from Strange Ways Here We Come, A Rush and a Push, and The Land Is Ours, I Started Something I Couldn't Finish, and Death of a Disco Dancer.

That was Girlfriend in a Coma, and Stop Me If You Think You've Heard This One Before. Bassist Andy Rourke was briefly dismissed from the band in early 86 amid struggles with heroin addiction, but was soon reinstated. Guitarist Craig Gannon had joined temporarily as a rhythm guitarist, expanding the band to a five-piece. In the months after The Queen Is Dead, The Smiths returned to the UK single charts. The Smiths returned to the UK singles chart with two top 20 hits, Panic and Ask. The accompanying tour provoked intense scenes of fan hysteria, particularly in North America and England. During this period, I Know It's Over emerged as a centrepiece of their live performances, often serving as the final song before the encore as heard on the live album Rank. The audience, of course, didn't know that soon it would actually be over.

0: Now we had last night, I dreamt that somebody loved me, unhappy birthday, and paint a vulgar picture.
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then we had the last two tracks from Strange Ways, Death at One's Elbow and I Won't Share You. Reviewing the album for AllMusic, Stephen Thomas Erlewine gave the album a score of 4 stars out of 5 and said it was a subtly shaded and skilled album, one boasting a fuller production than before. While it doesn't match The Queen Is Dead or the first album The Smiths, it's far from embarrassing and offers a summation of the group's considerable strengths. The album takes its title from Manchester's Strange Ways Prison, now called Her Majesty's Prison Manchester, whilst the line, Borstal, here we come, is taken from the novel Billy Liar. Strange Ways, of course, is the hideous Victorian monstrosity of a prison operating 88 to a cell, Morrissey has said. So when we return to the Smiths, we listen to Hatful of Hollow and The World Won't Listen, two albums of remix tracks or different versions. With a little time left, let's listen to some other Smiths tracks.

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0: who had the classic, "That joke isn't funny anymore," and the headmaster ritual.
1: Hi, this is Robert James Pitcher, and I'm just whipping a few musicians into shape for next week's progressive rock machine. Ah, okay, Ringo? Lovely.

0: And there we had Nowhere Fast and Reel Around the Fountain. 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What are we listening to next week? Hi, this is Rail. The next Progressive Rock Machine continues our look at the music of The Cure with their third and fourth albums, Faith from 1981 and Pornography from 1982, both albums in full, on the next Progressive Rock Machine. So it's time for me to move the prog mothership to a new orbit, and as well as maintenance, of course, I have next week's show to prepare. I'll see you next week.
1: Well, that about does her. Wraps are all up. Things seem to have worked out pretty good.

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1: Music from Kate Vert starting off this week's edition of your favourite global hit radio show. It's World Mix.

World Cup, Dan and Tasted. Did you enjoy the competition? How about the final? Was that worthy, that match there? Yeah, I think so. Did you watch it from start to finish? Some reflections from that competition coming up on the show today. And also a study into six holiday group personalities. Are you one of these? You're going to recognise them for sure.

Camila Cabello and Young Thug, Havana here on the World Mix. Yeah, so we're in those post World Cup blues. Getting used to not staying up late to watch footy. Getting used to no more hydration breaks even. Hey? Now, are you about to jet off on vacation with your family? Well, a new study has identified 6 different travel personality types which make up every holiday group, and you might well fit into one of these. Are you a chief vacation officer, CVO, in your friendship circle? The person who transforms holiday plans from group chat dreams into reality? That's one of them. How about this? A busy bee. Someone who's never free, never able to join mates for a little break. Or the ghost. Someone who disappears until turning up at the departure gates. How about a snap happy one who can't let a moment pass without snapping a photo? I think Mrs. P's guilty of that one there.

holiday personality types, are you about to jet off on a family vacation? Well, a poll of 2,000 adults has found there are six different personalities which make up a group trip. We've talked about the busy bee, we've talked about the ghost, we've talked about the snap happy one. That one I know well. We've also got the fluentish friend, someone who can plunge into the local dialect with some assurance, as well as window shoppers. Those are holiday personalities who trawl social media for suggestions, distributing them amongst your friendship group, but never actually make a reservation. Got a few folks at my workplace in a day job who are, I think, guilty of that. Do you fit into one of those, eh? Is that one of your personality traits? Let us know. Studio at worldmixradioshow.co.uk. Me? I let Mrs. P do all the planning. That's where I'm at.

Jungkook from South Korea. Bit of K-pop for you, standing next to you here in the World Mix. Especially going out for listeners, Stacey D. Chaplin, Q Anderson, Lucy Ann Williams, Liz Simpson, Rob Wright, Denise Lucas, Flourish Thomas, Zach Cipriano, Mark Evan Boyce, and Marcus Keppel Palmer. Thank you ever so much for your emails. Happy listening. And Marcus Keppel Palmer, thank you ever so much for your emails. Happy listening.

from 1978, the unmistakable sound of lead singer Steve Perry and Journey, Wheel in the Sky. That's actually the first song that he led the group on, moving them into that kind of arena rock style. Other songs that you'll remember from that amazing group, Don't Stop Believing, yeah? Also, Lights. Might have to dig those out on a future

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2: Now, coming up in just a short while, fellow presenter Dan Sweeney in the studio, as always. He's here with a one-hit wonder classic that's an artist that only made it big once in the US Billboard chart. This week, Dan, looking back to 1993. But before that, bit of a classic now. Extended mix, Deep Forest Sweet Lullaby on the World Mix.
3: You just play the music on that recorder. You'll find you got enough on it to hold them for a long, long time.

Do you remember that song from 1992? Deep Forest, the French electronic world music duo. And the song that actually centered around the vocals from a Solomon Island singer by the name of Afuna Noir, a Begu woman from that beautiful location, and a song from actually 1970, a lullaby by the name of Rogowela. That's the focal point of a great song there. Good memories here.

0: He's in the studio. He's up next. He's looking pretty smart. Dan Sweeney in with a one-hit wonder classic this week, rewinding to 1993.
1: Voted number one, World Mix with Rupert Palmer. More music on the way. On the way.
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4: A blast from the past.

Well, that's a personal favorite of mine. Coming in at number 11 in October 1993, What Is Love? Hathaway, a German vocalist and musician best known for his 1993 hit single. The track resurfaced in 2010 when it was sampled heavily in Eminem's single No Love featuring Lil Wayne. Hathaway now lives in Australia. Thanks for tuning in for another look at a one-hit wonder classic. You can find more fun at Dan Sweeney's One Hit Wonders Facebook or Instagram page, or at onehitwondersds.com. We'll keep marching down the road of One Hit Wonders next time. Until then, you have a great day.

Soty Soul, My Everything. And before that, Mr. Hannaway, What Is Love? A one-hit wonder classic from the early 90s with fellow presenter Dan Sweeney. Good memories. Just Say No. Have you ever partaken in smoking a little bit of weed, bit of marijuana? Don't worry, we're not going to shop you in. Well, a new story coming up of a black Labrador having to be rescued from the UK's highest mountain after falling seriously ill when she ate cannabis. Try explaining that to the cops and the mountain rescue. Don't know where she got it from, officer, promise you. Must have brought it with her.

Yeah, story of a spaced-out black Labrador having to be rescued from the UK's highest mountain after falling seriously ill when she ate cannabis. Going to introduce you now to five-year-old Tokyo. She became unwell, even lost consciousness several hours up into a hike on Scotland's Ben Nevis last week, according to her owner, Christina Blumane. It's not quite sure where she consumed the item, whether it was dropped on the trail, allegedly. Anyway, the good news is that she's made a full recovery. Yeah, she was put onto an IV infusion. Was also given activated charcoal, which absorbs the toxins, and was discharged 24 hours later, which is the important part, hey? The Brits and their dogs.

0: In relation to our new story of a black Labrador getting rather high on marijuana whilst with her owner trekking up Scotland's Ben Nevis last week, Jeremy's emailed in, Rupert, a dog found a way to get even higher. Nice one, sir, indeed. Okay, in hour number two, lots more fantastic music coming your way. Plus, chapter one, that's where we dig out the debut release from a different artist each week. This week, it's the turn of Charlie XCX and the 80s Fix, rooting out classics from the back of the record library. Jean-Michel Jarre and John Cicada on the turntables today. Can't wait. A perfect reason to go absolutely nowhere.
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something different. Starting off hour number two of the World Mix from Mexico, that's Chicano JCR. And a song that translates as the Vagabond's Neighborhood, a song all about street life, loyalty and survival, something just a bit different for you there. Okay, up real soon, chapter one. That's where we dig out the debut release from a different artist each week. And today it's the turn of Charlie XCX and a duet with Icona Pop. You will remember it, I promise. Also, a news story around a bike ride due to take place in Bristol, Southwest England, where hundreds and hundreds of riders will be cycling naked around the city. Is that a sight?

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It's Chapter 1, here on The World Mix, where we dig out the very first hit from a famous artist. It's where it all started, and it's coming up next.

Chapter one today, rewinding to 2012, Charlie XCX linking up with Icona Pop from Sweden. I love it. I don't care. Got to number one in the UK in June the following year. Also number seven in the USA. Just reading the notes, Icona Pop were actually broke when they recorded that song. Pretty sure things turned around pretty

0: few commotion here on the World Mix. Yeah, that new story of a new bike ride due to take place in Bristol, Southwest UK, up real soon. Is that your thing, eh? Is that your thing? Wobbly bits on a bike.
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0: Mr. Cencho Corleone here in the World Mix. Now, if you are in the southwest of the UK on the 15th of August and you are a fan of the two-wheeled version of transports, maybe this is your kind of thing. Dozens of cyclists are preparing to ride around Bristol naked to draw attention to the fragility of cyclists on the road. The organisers of the Bristol World Naked Bike Ride said the popular event is a celebration of cycling and the human body. The bike ride will be happening on the 15th of August, starting off at just after midday, departing from the pump house in Hotwells. Hundreds of people with no clothes on, riding a bike, lots of jiggly bits going on, trying to promote responsibility from all road users. If you notice us when we've got our clothes off, then please just bear in mind to look out for cyclists when they've got their clothes on. I don't think anybody wants to see me riding around naked. It's not a sight for sore eyes. It's probably a natural disaster, actually. But anyway, if that's your thing, good luck to you. 6.5 mile route, including several stops, with ride marshals helping to direct cyclists and keep the event safe. It's those seats, isn't it? Razor sharp.
1: No, nobody plays a better variety of music. Nobody.

Mr. Busta Rhymes' Girlfriend, by special request from listener Gary Slynn, who's got in touch asking for that tune. Up real soon in this hour, the 80s fix. That's where the big boss here at the station grants us permission to run down to the record library and root around at the back of it, you know, digging out classics from yesteryear. And lined up on the turntables today, we have Jean-Michel Jarre and John Cicada for you.

the style of music there, reggaeton or urban latino, and that's music from Chile here on The World Mix, Todo Que Ver, and that's a duet, Harry Klein and Cat Eyes, their biggest hit to date with over 235 million views on YouTube, released in August 25. Is that your kind of thing? Do you like that style of music? Why not let us know? We shall find more and line it up on next week's show for you, if that tickles your fancy.

Back from the depths of the record library here at the station with two classics lined up on turntables one and two. The 80s fix up next. We have Jean-Michel Jarre and John Cicada ready to rumble.

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0: cracking tunes today on the 80s Fix. First, it was Over to France with Jean-Michel Jarre and Oxygène, which actually was an album released in 1976, six part, and it was one continuous piece of music, composition, I guess you could call it. Sold 18 million copies worldwide, and the track I gave you, obviously it can't play you 39 minutes, that might go on for a bit. We played you part four. It became one of the most iconic electronic tracks ever. Reached the UK top five, drove the album to number one in France and number two in the UK. And I would definitely recommend you go and search that album out. If you are into that kind of electronic instrumental music, iconic, I would say. And then it was over to Jean Sicada. Do you notice how I did the old French there? Jean Sicada, Wishes, from 1984, R&B soul release, re-released in 2009, actually.
1: Да, Вітосі, ні з ким, да, утра, ти не в курсі.

Talk rapidly moving towards the top of the hour, and the world makes flight on final approach to its end destination. Thank you ever so much for your time and your company today. Before we leave you, I just want to dedicate this entire show to a very, very important member of the world mix family. That's Grandpa Sam, who we say goodbye to this week gone after 93 years, a absolutely amazing life. So this whole show today dedicated to him, leaving you with a bit of reggae, which he always loved from his time in Africa. Lucky Doobie signing us out. Good girl.

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Aussie Trove brings you new indie alternative Aussie music that you need. 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

wagon trying to digest whereabouts the scouts would take me further out the west. There's a dollar in my belt safe, timber on the rungs. There's a single tree that blocks our view of a scorching summer sun. The scouts, although not many, I was third in line. While my name was Frederick, the others called me Fry.

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Please join me on a Wednesday morning for Rainbow Radio on Phoenix FM 106.7, an LGBTQI program for everyone to listen to and become involved in. I'm on air from 10 till midday on a Wednesday morning. Thank you.

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0: I'm just arriving at Roddy Lee's Vault of Vinyl for the Pophead's Hour of Power. Hope he's in.
1: Jane Arakawa.
0: Pophead's musicologist, Roddy Lee.
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0: And I join Pophead's musicologist, Roddy Lee, at this time in the Vault of Vinyl for the Hour of Power.
1: Yes, here we are again in the Vault of Vinyl, Jane.
0: We've dropped out.
1: From whatever we were doing.
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1: And heard across Australia on the Community Radio Network.
0: Roddy.
1: Yeah?
0: I'm excited.
1: So am I.
0: Because today, in the Pophead's Hour of Power, it's back-to-back tracks, Series 3.
1: Yes, and it's a case of the less we say, the more we play.
0: Well, Roddy, let's get today's program underway. So, Roddy, what's the theme for today's back-to-back tracks Hour of Power?
1: Jane, today we have a program of rare soul shakers and heartbreakers from the mid to late 1960s.
0: Oh, wow!
1: It was in the mid-1980s that I bought a selection of soul albums on the obscure English Kent Modern label. These LPs are full of wonderful American soul offerings that were not commercial successes. And it's this fact that these tracks were so rare and obscure that made them so popular in the clubs in the north of England. Generally speaking, it was the DJs who discovered these old records that gave them life that in turn led to the term Northern Soul. Well, today we're going to play as many of those as we can fit into 1 hour of power as a salute to Northern Soul.
0: Okay, a salute to Northern Soul. All right, I'm game. Let's get that turntable spinning.
1: I'm going to start off with Eddie Bishop from 1965, Call Me.

0: It's a salute to Northern Soul, and that was Call Me by Eddie Bishop.
1: And this is Diane Newby, the year 1966, the song What You're Putting Me Through.

0: Diane Newby, What You're Putting Me Through.
1: You will recognise some of these songs in today's playlist, but probably not the version we have here from Kent Modern Records.
0: I'm warming up, Roddy.
1: This is Chuck Jackson and his recording of 1964 of I Just Don't Know What to Do With Myself.

0: Nice one. Northern Soul today, folks, and that version of I Don't Know What to Do with Myself was by
1: Chuck Jackson.
0: Oh, okay.
1: Here's a beauty. It's Mari Knight. And the song.

0: Crimea River. Great version by
1: Mari Knight in 1965.
0: Okay.
1: Next in our salute to Northern Soul is some tasty R&B, courtesy of Lowell Fulsom. From 1966, this is Talk.

0: Lowell Fulsom, talking woman, in today's Salute to Northern Soul.
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0: having these rare and obscure soul shakers from the 1960s, that was the Johnny Otis Show, Country Girl, from 1966.
1: And now we skip to 1968 and J.J. Jackson's instrumental shaker, Something for My People.

0: But to swing along with that, JJ Jackson, Something for My People.
1: This one may be a little more familiar. It's Joe Hinton in 1964 and his interpretation of Willie Nelson's Funny How Time Slips Away. Well,

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1: Which leads us to the Marriotts. Tell it like it is.

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1: Tell it like it is.
0: Up we get, Jane.
1: Okay.
0: For Darrow Fletcher. It's 1967 and his song is called Changing by the Minute.

0: And Roddy's dancing to the sounds of Northern Soul. Darrow Fletcher, Changing by the Minute. Who's next with a rare and obscure Northern Soul stomper?
1: Next, we hit 1968 with Marvin L. Sims and Get Off My Back.

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0: Marvin L. Sims, Get Off My Back, from 1968.
1: And we're still in 1968 with Bobby Connolly. And he is reminiscing that a whole lot of soul is gone.

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1: 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Yes, it's B.B. King paying the cost to be the boss.

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0: Roddy is playing these rare and obscure 60s songs in a salute to Northern Soul.
1: Yep, sweet soul music. That's it. And now from 1967, it's Arthur Conley.

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0: Who's next to get us shaking?
1: Aretha's sister, Irma. And fab this is too. Irma Franklin in 1969 and Gotta Find Me a Lover.

0: Yes, it's Northern Soul today, folks, and that was Irma Franklin.
1: Now, the boys in Soft Cell were Northern Soulers, and they gave life to Tainted Love in 1981. Tainted Love was originally recorded in 1961.

0: Gloria Jones, and Roddy is stomping along to these Northern Soul classics.
1: I sure am. Next is Jackie Wilson's Higher and Higher, and it's probably the best known song in today's Hour of Power. It's his version, it's his song, it's his hit from 1967. Your love keeps lifting me higher and higher.

0: Yes, Jackie Wilson lifted higher and higher.
1: Jane, our penultimate selection in today's Salute to Northern Soul was indeed a flop when released in 1963. But during the 1970s, the song gained attention when club DJs found it, played it, and boy, the punters danced. Here is the Tammies, going wild with the Egyptian.

0: fabulous selection of rare and obscure soul shakers we've had today in Roddy's Salute to Northern Soul Hour of Power.
1: And we wrap today's program in 1967 with the Barkays. A final stomp in the vault of vinyl. Jane, this is Soul Finger.
0: Roddy Lee, Pophead's musicologist. Thanks for the memories.
1: Keep on rockin'.

0: Hello and welcome to the National Community Radio Network Folk Show. I'm Jane Bauer, and for almost an hour I'm going to be playing some of my favourite music, Australian, North American and Anglo-Celtic, traditional, retro and contemporary music. And we're going to start off with two fun songs. These are both about pubs burning down. We've got the Bloomfield Family Band with The Old Dun Cow, and then Declan Affley with The Day the Pub Burned Down, which he recorded in 1974 from an album of the same name.
1: Tom Brown and I in the local pub were playing dominoes one night, when all of a sudden in the postman rushed, his face all chalky white. "What's up?" said Brown. "Have you seen a ghost? Have you seen your auntie Mariah?" "Well, me Aunt Mariah be blown," said he. "The bloody pub's on fire." Whoa.

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What's up, said Brown, if you want to wash your feet,

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We were drowned in the fireman's hose, but we're still going gay. So we got some tacks and some molten.

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Well, the boys had gathered in the bar all on that fateful day. By horse and foot and motor car, they all had made their way. While listening to Manuka Jones, New Zealand's finest liar, they heard the cry that chilled the bones, the flaming pub's on fire. Well, it'd been a drought for weeks and weeks, and the wells and tanks were dry. No water flowed along the creek, and we had no town supply. The raging sun without relent turned all the green to brown. Imagine our predicament the day the pub burned down. Well, through smoke and flames, we dragged the bills to safety out the door. We thought of what we stood to lose, then rushed back in for more. Look out!

0: but they knocked the cups of barrels in while strong men knelt to pray. Shoved their flipping hoses in and shouted, pump it away. They fought in beer and lemonade, that raging fire to drown. We fought and cursed the fire brigade the day the pub burned down. No more folks home, the old pub site from Wapakee we found. And chickens are on the hills at night and hunt the firemen down. They curse the cash they cannot spend, their raging thirst to drown. Dry horrors drove them around the bend the day the pub burned down.
1: They started on a lighter note this week. That's two songs about pubs burning down. Well, maybe some people don't think that's a light note. Okay, that was Declan Affley, no longer with us, Irish singer-songwriter, musician who was very popular here in Australia in the past. And he sang The Day the Pub Burned Down. And before that, it was the Bloomfield Family Band with The Old Dun Cow. And I can remember there was a fella called Mick who used to sing that here in South Australia many years ago. Right, coming up next, I came across this woman called Lucy Ward from the north of England, Teesside, and an album she put out called Our Delphic Has to Fly. She writes socially conscious songs and also sings traditional. On this album, she's supported by Stu and Deb Hannah, who are Megson, also from the north of England. They're supporting her both with instrumentation, singing, and also with production. So I'm going to play two songs from Megson and from Lucy Ward. This is Lucy Ward's song, Alice in the Bacon Box, referring to homelessness. And then Megson are going to sing another song about homelessness, which is on a much lighter note, but with a strong message. So here we are, Lucy Ward, Alice in the Bacon Box.

That's The Maid and the Palmer, and being performed there by Brass Monkey from an album called Brass Monkey, The Definitive Collection. And probably helps if I tell you that a Palmer was a Christian pilgrim who had returned from the Holy Land. And that song's actually a charm ballad collected by Professor Child. And part of the multiple volumes of charm ballads that you can access. Before that, it was The Bee That Stung, West of Eden, the Swedish band with Kate Rusby. Now, there's a new album coming out called A Rainy Night in Soho, 20th Century Paddy, The Songs of Shane McGowan. Oh, my apologies. The album is called 20th Century Paddy, The Songs of Shane McGowan. The track I'm going to play is A Rainy Night in Soho, and it's being performed by Bruce Springsteen. It's the first track off the album that's being released, and my impression is that other tracks of Shane McGowan songs are going to be performed by other artists on the album. Those of you who don't know, Shane McGowan, I should have said, was the lead singer of the Pogues, singer-songwriter, Irish kind of punk folk. So here we are, Rainy Night in Soho.

That's from an album called Rita Connolly. It was made in 1992, and Rita Connolly is an Irish singer, and she was joined there by the Voice Squad. It was actually two songs on the same track. The first one was Factory Girl, and then it was The Same Old Man, on the same theme, of course. And before that, it was Bruce Springsteen, Where the Rainy Night in Soho, a first track that's been released off an up-and-coming album called 20th Century Paddy, the songs of Shane McGowan. I'm looking forward to hearing the rest of those, and maybe there'll be a bit more nod to the Irish style of music on those. We'll see. Okay, I would like to mention now that you're listening to The Folk Show across the National Community Radio Network. I'm Jane Bauer, and you can listen to this program on the same station you're listening to now at the same time each week. This program is being pre-recorded in the studios of Radio Adelaide, South Australia, Kaurna Country. Hope you're enjoying it, and thanks for listening in wherever you are in Australia. Now, this track has just been put out by John Schumann and the Vagabond Crew. John Schumann, very well known, Australian singer-songwriter, and you may have heard that in Adelaide, the Adelaide itself is surrounded by parklands with lots of trees, and the government at the moment is cutting down a lot of those trees to make more room for competitive golf and motorbike sports. And there's a lot of people upset about it. And John Schumann has written this song with the Vagabond Crew performing, and about the disappearance of our parklands. And if you download it, you'll be donating to the fight for our parklands here in South Australia. So here we are, John Schumann and the Vagabond Crew with Ragtag Extremist Blues.

That's a recent find of mine. I came across an album in an op shop called The Aussie Lullaby, Neil Adam, and Neil Adam has written all the songs on it. That's called The Blocky's Waltz, about the growers on irrigation blocks up in the rivers. It was recorded in 1995, and the lineup on it is amazing. There's Dave Branigan on concertina. I can see Louis McManus on mandolin and fiddle. Hugh McDonald's doing vocals and mandola and fiddle. Maggie Murphy's doing vocals, and the list goes on. Great track, great songs on that. And before that, it was John Schumann and the Vagabond Crew with Ragtag Extremist Blues. And it's called that because a premier over here called the people that were trying to stop the trees being chopped down. They called them ragtag extremists. Okay, I'm going to play a couple of songs by women who were singing here in Australia during the folk revival. I've got Marian Henderson in 1970 doing Miss Otis Regrets, the Cole Porter song, and Shirley Jacobs in 1969 on her album Bush Girl doing Maggie May.

such clarity in their voices, aren't there? That's Shirley Jacobs with Maggie May from Bush Girl, 1969. And before that, Marian Henderson, amazing voice, with Miss Otis Regrets from her 1970 retrospective album. Well, I've come to the end of this program this week. Hope you've enjoyed what I've chosen to play for you. I certainly enjoy every week working out and discovering new works, bringing back old tracks that I love for you wherever you are in Australia. Please listen next week at the same time, at the same place. Until then, look after yourself, care for your family and friends, and don't forget to carry out random acts of kindness. To take us out, this is Dave Schwalbeck with Martin Carthy and Diz Dizzley. They're all really, really young, from an album called Rags, Reels and Airs. It was made in 1967. And this is Father Kelly. Goodbye.

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1: News. Good morning, I'm David Cameron. At least one person is dead and more than a dozen are injured, some seriously, after a vehicle was suspected of striking a crowd near Berlin's annual Pride event. It's not clear if the incident was intentional. A vehicle with heavy damage was found abandoned and police have launched a manhunt to find the driver. Hundreds of thousands of people had taken to the streets of Berlin to advocate for tolerance and diversity, culminating in concerts at the Brandenburg Gate. The Pride Parade has now been cancelled. The New South Wales government says it's considering ways to better protect victim survivors in sexual assault trials. It comes after concerns about their counselling notes being used against them during court proceedings. Currently, defence lawyers can subpoena files from a victim's counselling sessions with court approval. The state government says it's commissioned a law professor to prepare an independent report on potential reforms. State Attorney General Michael Daly says the justice system must avoid re-traumatising victim survivors without making it less fair for people accused of a crime. Advocates are calling for greater action on chronic pain as a new report reveals many Australians continue to struggle with a lack of recognition and timely diagnosis. Chronic Pain Australia says almost 5.5 million Australians are impacted. Chair Nicolette Ellis says their survey shows there needs to be more recognition of the need for a faster diagnosis and better access to care.
2: 4 in 10 respondents waited more than 3 years for a diagnosis, and many describe years of being dismissed or told that their pain was because of stress or all in their head. During that time, people are often unable to work, experience financial hardship, and miss out on the care that they need. And for many, the hardest part isn't just living with their pain, it's fighting to have their pain recognised and validated.
1: Planet Ark says more Australians are volunteering their time on National Tree Day. It's the campaign's 30th year. Senior Program Manager Hayley Durham says an increasing number of people are coming together each year to plant trees.
3: It's really clear that Australians still have a real appetite to come together and do something positive for nature. And we're hoping to build on our momentum because this is our 30th year of National Tree Day, which is Australia's largest community planting event.
1: The president of Kazakhstan has told Vladimir Putin that Russia's war with Ukraine needs to end. Kasym Jomart Tokayev, who is considered an ally of Moscow, was speaking alongside the Russian president. Here's the BBC's Paul Moss.
4: President Tokayev was speaking at a summit meeting in public, which makes his comments all the more pointed. It's rare for Kazakhstan politicians to talk about the war in Ukraine, let alone say something which could be seen as criticising it. Mr. Tokayev emphasised he thought Russia was a great country, but he bemoaned the deaths of people he said represented the gene pool of both Ukraine and Russia. He also described the conflict as one between states, not a civil war, which contradicts Vladimir Putin's insistence that Ukraine has always been a part of Russia.
1: Australia's women's artistic gymnastics team has claimed Commonwealth Games gold for the first time since 2010. The team finished ahead of Canada with silver and England with bronze. Australia sits at the top of the medal tally after more wins in the swimming.
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7: And the weather today for Bendigo and surrounding areas. Some areas will have some morning fog. We had an overnight of 4 and a top of 14 today. Tomorrow, a shower or two, overnight of 5 and a top of 13. Tuesday will be showers, overnight of 6 and a top of 13. Wednesday, partly cloudy, 3 and 12. 13 will be cloudy or a chilly morning, only 1. And a top of 12, that's Thursday. Friday will be cloudy and a 2 with 14. And next Saturday, partly cloudy and 0 overnight, oh no, 1 overnight and a top of 13.

And this is Country with Kaz. Yes, we're here. Another Sunday has rolled around and it is the 26th of July. Only another few days and we'll be in August. And then it's a downhill slide to Christmas. What an awful thought. Anyway, let's start the program off with one of my favourite singers, Bill Anderson. He's not the greatest of singers, but he's a great story writer. And this one is Wherever She Is. I hope you enjoy this one.

0: don't change our flag. And I agree with Reg Poole, and Nolene Legg was there helping him with his song. And Reg wrote that song, and I believe everything that Reg wrote about, some of the ones that we used to listen to are no longer there. And but the only thing that is here, we haven't even got Ford or Holden in Australia anymore, so keep our flag. Okay, we'll come back with more music very soon.
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0: And good morning to you all, and I hope you're having a great morning. Just stay at home a little bit longer if you don't have to rush out to church or the Bendigo market. It's going to warm up a little bit, but no rain at all today. Now, this one is from Sharon Smith, and are there any kangaroos in heaven?

And that was Melinda Schneider, The Story of My Life, and she's the daughter of Mary Schneider. Now, there's movement at the station, as they say, and as you know, that Phoenix is on the move very soon, hopefully, but they're working on the roof today. Oh, yes. So there is movement at the station, as we say. Okay, so let's hope the new premises won't be too far away. We're not far away from here anyway, but you'll hear us, and let's hope that our area can get a little bit further out. Okay, this one is Donna Fargo, The Happiest Girl in the Whole

Oh, that Golden Mile, and that was from Runaway Dixie. Mick Flavin's coming up now, and I Knew This Day Would Come. Now, that's the name of the song. It's when these elderly gentlemen marry these young ladies, and this is a song all about that.

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1: and it burns, burns, burns, the ring of fire, the ring of fire, and it burns, burns, burns, the ring of fire, the ring of fire, the ring of fire.

0: And that was Bobby Bear, Help Me Make It Through the Night, and that was going out there to Phil. I hope you're doing all right there, Phil, and you're going to have a lovely day, and you'll be in this afternoon with your program.
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0: 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And this is Country with Kaz here on this Sunday, the last Sunday of July. Yes, it is. Can't believe it will be August next weekend. Now, this one, g'day to John. I hope you're doing all right there, John. He's enjoying the Commonwealth Games, and we're doing very well in the swimming. 20-odd medals so far, so well done, Australia. Scotland, I think, is fourth at the moment, so they're climbing up the ladder a little bit. Okay, this one is Single Girl by Sandy Posey.

or Don't Rock the Jukebox, and that was Alan Jackson there. Before that, we heard from Gumpy's Girl, it was, and that was Red Kilby. Okay, we'll listen to some music, news, and then come back with some more right after the weather.

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2: Good morning, I'm David Cameron. One person has been killed after a vehicle ploughed into a crowd attending a pride parade in central Berlin. At least 14 people were injured. Police say some have life-threatening injuries. A manhunt has been launched for the driver or drivers who reportedly fled the scene. The BBC's Michael Steininger is in Berlin.
3: The Berlin Pride March is basically the biggest of a series of events celebrating the queer community. It's when the queer community basically takes over the city centre of Berlin. There's celebrations all over the place, which converge in the end on the city centre around the Brandenburg Gate and the Tiergarten Park right next to it, where there's then a concert, where there are floats, where hundreds of thousands of people gather.
2: The New South Wales government says it's considering ways to better protect victim survivors in sexual assault trials. It comes after concerns about their counselling notes being used against them during court proceedings. Currently, defence lawyers can subpoena files from a victim's counselling sessions with court approval. The state government says it's commissioned a law professor to prepare an independent report on potential reforms. Conservationists are asking Labor to follow through with a commitment to support a global ban on deep-sea mining. Shannon Kirkwood has more.
4: Labor's national conference agreed on Friday it will lead ambitious international efforts for a global moratorium on deep-sea mining in international waters. Delegates at the International Seabed Authority Assembly in Jamaica are scheduled to discuss the future of deep-sea mining and protection of the seafloor over the next 5 days. Greenpeace Australia's Dr. Susie Byers says it's a welcomed commitment and Australia's actions at that meeting will be heavily scrutinised. She says if deep-sea mining is allowed to start, it will cause irreversible damage to the ocean and communities, in particular Pacific nations, cultures and economies.
2: A petrel found washed up on a Queensland coastal island by wildlife rangers has been confirmed positive for the deadly H5 bird flu strain. Its discovery on Moreton Island, north of Brisbane, is a first for the state. Avian influenza has now been detected in 4 states since late June, after also being found in Western Australia, South Australia and New South Wales. The virus could have catastrophic consequences for native wildlife. Poultry farmers are also following plans to prevent infections. Volunteers are planting trees across the country today, and Planet Ark says momentum is building as more Australians turn out for National Tree Day. Planet Ark Senior Program Manager Hayley Durham says this is the 30th year of the campaign.
5: We've seen the campaign steadily rebuild as communities are embracing opportunities to reconnect. And 2025 was our biggest National Tree Day since the pandemic. And we're obviously hoping to build on that momentum and make 2026 our biggest celebration yet.
2: To sport, and in the NRL, the Cowboys beat the Broncos 18 points to 10, the Bulldogs defeated the Warriors 18 points to 6, and the Canberra Raiders 56 to 10 winners over the West Tigers. In the AFL, the Swans defeated GWS 139 to 88, Western Bulldogs too strong for Richmond winning by 57 points, and Hawthorn a 93-point win over the Bombers. And Australia's women's artistic gymnastics team has claimed Commonwealth Games gold for the first time since 2010. Australia currently sits at the top of the medal tally.
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